0: report reveals Australia is binning more than 29 million meals every single day. Experts warn the nation is now on track to miss its goal of halving food waste by 2030. OzHarvest is calling for household waste programs and tax offsets for farmers to help fix the problem. Lee Harrison, Air News.
1: The latest Domain data highlights a significant divide between buyer budgets and seller expectations across Brisbane. Inner-city house buyers are searching for homes with budgets averaging $350,000 below the listing price. Chief residential economist Dr. Nicola Powell says houses currently exhibit the largest mismatch between what buyers can spend and what sellers expect to receive.
2: The area leading that is inner Brisbane. That mismatch is $1.2 million. The next one is Brisbane Inner North. That sits at $700,000. What this shows is that there are many locations where buyer budgets are well below what those current listing prices are.
1: The Australian dollar is buying 70.8 US cents. This is Air National News. Firstly to AFL, and Brisbane Lions coach Chris Fagan has praised the re-signing of young gun Logan Morris. The 21-year-old extending his contract, keeping him with the Lions until the end of 2029. Fagan says Morris is a big boost for the club moving forward.
3: I think it's really important. He's going to be here for... He's still got another year to go on his current contract and then two more, so that's three more for Logues. You know, he's a potential leader of our club. He's a very exciting forward. It's good that his future's stitched up and he can just concentrate on playing footy now.
1: This year's AFL Grand Final could end up being the swan song for a retiring Fremantle favourite. And news Sarah Patterson has the details.
4: Sam Switkowski is vowing to leave everything on the field as he looks to extend his career by one more week and hopes for a fairy tale grand final finish. Last month, Switkowski confirmed that 2026 would be his final AFL season, with he and his wife expecting their first child and preparing to head home to Victoria. As Frio prepares to take on Sydney tomorrow night for a spot in the decider, Switkowski has told AFL.com.au he is stoked to be able to give the finals a crack and he'll be giving it everything he's got. Sarah Patterson, S Sport.
1: The Warriors aren't letting their loss to the Dolphins derail their push for a first NRL premiership. They'll now face the Knights in an elimination final on Sunday afternoon in front of a sold-out Eden Park. Australian Independent Radio News.
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6: A partly cloudy, windy day with a chance of showers. For coastal waters, southerly winds 20 to 30 knots, seas 2 to 3 metres on a southerly swell of 3 to 4 metres. Next tide will be a high tide around 12:15 this afternoon, 1.3 metres. Currently the temperature 18 degrees, humidity 60%. A strong wind warning is in effect for the Ballina coast and a hazardous surf warning as well.
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That's Anita Baker on Paradise FM, caught up in the rapture, and Phil Collins with Two Hearts Living in Just One Mind. 13 minutes after 10 o'clock, it's Memories in Music. I'm Warwick Manning. Good morning. Thursday, the 17th of September. Hope you're enjoying your day. What have we got coming up? Russell Morris, Pete Murray's in there as well. Billy Joe Spears, Jerry Butler, Smokey. Oh, yes, some good songs. My thought for the day, if you can believe, you will definitely know how to achieve.

0: There's Pete Murray on Paradise FM, Feeler, and Russell Morris, The Wings of an Eagle. 21 minutes after 10.
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0: Paradise partner, the Ballina and District Historical Society, has a bi-monthly meeting on Friday. That's tomorrow, 1pm to 2:30pm at the Ballina Historical Museum, 580 Pimlico Road, Pimlico. Established in May of 2019, the group is gathering information, stories and photos from the earliest days of Ballina. To find out more, phone Brian on 0493 549 902. The Far North Coast Australasian Native Orchid Society has a meeting on Saturday. It's at 1pm at the Lismore Heights Bowling Club in High Street. New members are most welcome. Kevin is your contact, 0410 641 773. 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It's at 9am in the CWA rooms in River Street. The CWA Ballina monthly meetings are held on the third Monday of the month and everyone's welcome to attend. Phone Barbara Driscoll for further information, 0428 116 668. The Country Women's Association has a September meeting on Monday. It's at 9am in the CWA rooms in River Street. New members are most welcome. Barb is your contact, 0428 116 668. Paradise Partner, the Orsonville Rotary Club, has a meeting on Tuesday. It's at 6pm for a 6:30 start at the Alstonville Bowling Club. Visitors and new members are always welcome. Mike is your contact for that one, 0459 959 501. The Ballina Toastmasters have a meeting on Tuesday, 6:45 for a 7pm start at the Cherry Street Bowling Club. Phone Charmaine for details on 0419 625 285. And Paradise Partner, the Ballina Lions Club, have a meeting on Thursday, 24th of September, 6:30pm for a 7 o'clock start at the Slipway Hotel. New members are welcome to attend. 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
0: 25 to 11, Paradise FM. The Seventh-day Adventist Church has the Five Loaves Kitchen every Thursday evening. 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

0: Oh, even the nights are better. There's Air Supply and Smokey living next door to Alice. 18 minutes to 11, Paradise FM. 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

0: Coming up that hill, there's Kate Bush and Annie Lennox with a universal child. 7 minutes to 11 o'clock. Are you ready to turn waste into wonder? The Salvage Shed Recycled Art Competition is back. 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
1: Hello there, I'm Sean Bindley. Labor MPs will soon be briefed on the Albanese government's migration plan before it's announced publicly. Michael Packey reports.
2: After a six-week delay, Home Affairs Minister Tony Burke will deliver his immigration plan, which is expected to see tighter rules around various visa classes. Some international students won't be able to bring their families to Australia. There could be a reduction in working holiday visas, and the appeals process is likely to be fast-tracked to clear a backlog of cases. Senior Labor MP Tanya Plibersek says the proposed changes will be sensible to make migration sustainable.
3: It has to be set at a level that is beneficial for our country.
2: One Nation MP Barnaby Joyce says Labor is playing catch-up after the minor party released its immigration policy on Monday.
4: We have to get this place swept because there are too many people around there stealing our ideas.
2: Mr Burke will deliver his policy changes at a speech to the National Press Club later today. Michael Packey, Canberra.
1: The federal government has scrapped a plan to place a $5,000 cap on allied health treatments for veterans. Ex-servicemen and women rallied against the move, arguing it was unfair and wouldn't go far enough to cover their health needs. In a statement, Labor says it will work with the veteran community on a new plan to ensure integrity of the system. The opposition, meanwhile, is urging the government to be more transparent about national security threats. It's been revealed ASIO has thwarted four incidents classified as major terrorism plots since the Bondi Beach terror attack in December. National Senator Bridget McKenzie says within reason, we need more information.
5: And I think it is absolutely beholden on the minister of the day to inform not just Parliament, but indeed the people of Australia about these types of situations without compromising national security, and there are ways to do that.
1: New analysis has found One Nation's proposed changes to superannuation would cost double the previous projections. The Super Members Council says each person who takes up the offer would require $14,000 in aged pension. The council says it would cost a worker $25,000 in savings by the time they retire. In Victoria, Jess Wilson has dismissed Labor's work-from-home laws as an issue in search of a problem. The opposition leader says no decision will be made until after an upper house review, but maintains she's satisfied with the current system of direct negotiation between employee and employer.
6: This was always Labor, Jacinta Allen and now Ben Carroll, playing politics with an issue that is really in search of a problem. People are working from home today. There is agreements between employers and employees when it comes to working from home.
1: And a former Wallabies

0: claims he's still waiting to hear from the prosecutor in France as he remains in international legal limbo. French authorities issued an arrest warrant for Rocky Elsom over allegations of misuse of corporate funds during his time as the president of a rugby club in the country's south. Elsom claims he wasn't told the case was happening and he can't believe it hasn't been resolved 2 years later.
1: The one charge left is asset abuse. And in this case, linked to a liquidation which happened after I left and because they didn't win enough games. It's not so much that I need to win that, it's just more saying how long will it take them to walk away from that.
0: This is Air National News. The NRL's preliminary final schedule has been published, avoiding a Saturday clash with the AFL Grand Final. The Dolphins will host the winner of the Roosters-Sharks Eliminator, while the Panthers play next Sunday. And the chance to do something special is driving the Newcastle Knights after a season plagued by injury. They head into Sunday afternoon's elimination semi-final without marquee signing Dylan Brown and front rower Trey Mooney. But centre Bradman Best says they still believe they can make their mark on the finals.
2: You know, with all the injuries we had and whatnot, and we're still here proving everyone wrong, so... Yeah, the belief's here, it's a special group, so yeah, it's an exciting time.
0: As the Sydney Swans prepare for a match that could put them into the AFL Grand Final, Coach Dean Cox has expressed pride in how the clubs got through a challenging month, marked by off-field incidents and player suspensions.
3: We had to build the trust back within the community and our supporter base and play some footy, a brand of footy that excites people and people are really proud of, and we've been able to do that.
0: The Swans play Fremantle tomorrow night at the SCG. The team's to be announced later today. And a second Formula One race event will be added to next year's blockbuster at Albert Park. A new F1 sprint competition will see three sessions of qualifying staged on the Friday, as well as a Formula One free practice session, with the 100-kilometre sprint race to take place on Saturday, ahead of standard F1 qualifying. Australian Grand Prix CEO Travis Auld says more and more shorter, faster, high-octane races are being added to the calendar. Australian Independent Radio News.
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5: Partly cloudy, windy, with a chance of showers. For coastal waters, southerly winds 20 to 30 knots, seas 2 to 3 metres on a southerly swell of 3 to 4 metres. Next tide will be a high tide around 12:15 this afternoon. That's 1.3 metres. Currently the temperature 19 degrees, humidity 60%. A strong wind warning is in effect for the Ballina coast and a hazardous surf warning as well.
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Oh, Your Own Sweet Way. They're the Notting Hill Billies. Yes, and Howard Jones before that. Things can only get better. I certainly hope they can. It's a 11:15. Memories in Music. I'm Warwick Manning. Good morning on this Thursday, the 17th of September. What's coming up? Got a song from the Hollies in a moment. We'll hear from Robbie Williams. David Bowie's in there as well. John Rawls too. My thought for the day. If you can believe, you will definitely know how to achieve.

0: Robbie Williams on Paradise FM with Feel and the Hollies, Gasoline Alley Bread. 22 minutes after 11 o'clock, Save Bangalow, Bolo Steering Committee and supported by the Bangalow Lions Club have the Save the Bolo Town Rally on Saturday. It's from 2 p.m. until sunset at the Bangalow Lions Club kiosk at the Bangalow Showground. Now, the Bangalow community will come together for a major town rally this Saturday as the campaign to return the historic Bangalow Bolo to community ownership enters a new phase. 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That's happening Saturday, 2 p.m. until sunset, at the Bangalow Lions Club kiosk at the Bangalow Showground.
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0: Having the time of your life again with Crowley this morning. John Roll, Cheryl Moana Marie, David Bowie with China Girl, and Susie Bogus, You'd Be the One. It's 25 to 12 Paradise FM. The Lismore Rainforest Botanic Gardens have the Recreate Sculpture Exhibition. Sunday, the 20th of September through till Sunday, the 18th of October, 10 a.m. at the Lismore Rainforest Botanic Gardens. The Recreate Sculpture Exhibition at the Lismore Rainforest Gardens opens Sunday, September 20th, and runs through to October the 18th, when the prize winners will be announced. With more than 30 entries, ranging from talented preschoolers to professional sculptors, there's something for everyone to enjoy. Take along a picnic, explore the gardens, discover the sculptures, and vote for your favourite vote for your favourite in the People's Prize. Now, that's happening this Sunday, the 20th, through till Sunday, the 18th of October, at the Lismore Rainforest Botanic Gardens. Time for my bad dad joke of the day. What's the difference between a useless boxer and a nail? One gets knocked out and the other gets knocked in.
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0: a guy by the name of Terry Stafford, sounding a lot like Elvis Presley, but and he had one hit called Suspicion, and that was it for Terry Stafford. UB40 and Chrissy Hynde with I Got You, Babe, and Skyhawks, All My Friends Are Getting Married. It's 13 minutes to midday. Okay, Ballina, have you been to the new Harvey Norman store yet? 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There'll be face painting and lots happening throughout the day. Ballina's Harvey Norman is here. It's impressive and it's something our local community can be proud of. 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

0: Oh, it's a soul kind of feeling. They're the Dynamic Hypnotics and the Cause with Runaway. Almost 4 to 12 in Pierce's Creek Hall has the Date Brothers. 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The Date Brothers have recorded and performed with Hank Marvin, Tommy Emmanuel and James Morrison. 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
1: Hello there, I'm Sean Bindley. Veterans are expressing their relief that the federal government has scrapped its planned cap on allied health services. The $5,000 limits, announced as part of the budget, prompted a campaign by ex-servicemen and women who argued it was unfair and wouldn't be enough to meet their medical needs. Veteran Chris is amongst those who travelled to Canberra since the budget was handed down. He says he's glad their concerns have been listened to.
2: So many stories have, you know, resonated with those MPs. Obviously, when it came to the time in the caucus room, I think some of those MPs might have stood up and said, hey, this isn't the right thing to do, we need to scrap it. And, you know, lo and behold, we actually managed to make some change.
1: The Home Affairs Minister has briefed his Labor colleagues on changes to Australia's migration policy. Tony Burke is planning to tighten various visa classes, including limits on the overseas student intake. It's understood working holiday visas will be reined in and the appeals process fast-tracked to clear a backlog of cases. Mr Burke will announce his policy to the public in a speech later today. The New South Wales Police Minister is urging all sides of politics to support the new legislation designed to crack down on organised crime. The government is introducing a bill boosting the powers of the Crime Commission to access digital devices. Yasmin Catley says that's on top of laws which would see those who plan gangland murders face life behind bars, and new offences added around youth crime.
3: All of that will be going through the lower house today, and I just implore all members of this place to get behind this. This is an issue that we cannot politicise. We all need to be on the same page fighting organised crime together.
1: Victorian opposition leader Jess Wilson says she's taking nothing for granted but is determined to form a majority government after new polling revealed Labor is on track to be turfed out. Fresh analysis this week by Redbridge showed the coalition could potentially pick up more than 50 seats and form government in its own right. Ms Wilson says she won't be getting complacent, though.
4: We don't take anything for granted. That's why I spend every day out on the ground listening to Victorians and earning their trust. But what I will say is that I am running to form majority government.
1: The Queensland Farmers Federation says the government needs to take into consideration the rural landscape before building an AI centre. AI giant Anthropic has signed a long-term lease agreement to use part of the proposed Western Downs Digital Park to build the centre. Chief Executive Kylie Porter says they understand the build is needed for the country's technology future.
5: What we just urge caution about is to make sure that the land use principles are correct. You know, make sure that we're protecting high-value agriculture land at all costs, and really make sure that, you know, there is no unintended consequence to water or energy assets.
1: And NBL players want cannabis made exempt from the sports drug testing regime. CEO of the Medical Cannabis Council, Fiona Patton, says community standards are changing.
6: I think it's a reality, and I don't think anyone would think that it was a performance-enhancing substance. 30% of Australians under 30 use cannabis regularly.
1: This is Air National News. Well, one win stands in the way of the Dolphins playing in their first ever NRL Grand Final. The squad are spending the week resting and recovering as they await the result of Saturday's semi-final between the Roosters and the Sharks to see who they'll face next Friday.

0: Newly re-signed winger Tevita Nafaru says if they make it to the decider, he is ready.
1: If they gave me the call up, I'd be ready to go. We got a little crew in the extended bench called Stay Ready, and all the extended boys, we kind of tell each other and remind each other every warm-up, stay ready, you never know what happens.
0: Meanwhile, Panther star Nathan Cleary has more time to overcome his foot injury after the NRL locked in Penrith's preliminary final for Sunday the 27th. In AFL, Giants skipper Toby Green has ended speculation about his future, making a decision on his next move. Kiara Parker reports.
2: GWS has confirmed Toby Green wants out. After 15 years at the club, his dream of a maiden premiership with the Giants over. Green has been wrestling with his future but has decided he wants to move back to Victoria for family reasons, and he wants to join Geelong, reuniting with former teammate Jeremy Cameron in the forward line. After missing out on Zach Butters, the Cats have reportedly increased their offer to Green, offering him a three-year deal worth an eye-watering $3 million. Kiara Parker, Melbourne.
0: And Australia is revving up to host its first ever Formula One sprint race next year. The new Grand Prix format brings action forward to Friday with sprint qualifying, followed by a 100-kilometre sprint on Saturday. 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
3: Paradise FM weather.
4: Partly cloudy this afternoon and windy as well. For coastal waters, southerly winds 20 to 30 knots, seas 2 to 2.5 metres on a southerly swell of 2.5 to 3 metres. Next tide will be a high tide coming up at 12:15 this afternoon. That's 1.3 metres. Currently the temperature 19 degrees, humidity 65%. A strong wind warning is in effect for the Ballina coast and a hazardous surf warning as well.
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La La, Lost in France. There's Bonnie Tyler and Simply Red, If You Don't Know Me By Now. 13 minutes after midday, good afternoon. I'm Warwick Manning with Memories in Music through to 1 on this Thursday, the 17th of September. And my thought for the day, if you can believe, you will definitely know how to achieve.

0: Here's Darryl Braithwaite. He's been writing love songs and UB40 with Kingston Town. 20 past 12, Paradise FM. The Olsonville RSL Tibbertina Day Club has a social get-together every Wednesday, 10 a.m. to 2 p.m. in the Rouse Mill Hall, $10 for morning tea and lunch. The club offers a setting to develop friendships and social support networks by providing the opportunity for elderly members to be involved in various activities to stimulate health and well-being. Community bus pickup can be arranged. Call Marent on 0421 272 643. That's 0421 272 643. Now also, the Ballina Chamber of Commerce has a September Business After Hours on Wednesday the 23rd of September, 5:30 p.m. to 7 p.m. at Shape Aluminium, which is number 11 Ray O'Neill Crescent here in Ballina. It's free for members or first-time attendees. The team at Shape Aluminium are hosting a barbecue, and there'll be practical demonstrations on working with aluminium, like repairing fly screens and security doors. The guys from MEGT will also be talking about connecting businesses with apprentices, trainees and job seekers. Plenty of opportunity to mingle with other local businesses. If you'd like further information, go to info@ballinachamber.com.au.
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0: Joe Jackson on Paradise FM stepping out. Bobby Darin with Things and Gina Jeffries, A Fool Like That. 28 minutes to 1 o'clock. The Woodburn Wanderers Group have social bowls every Thursday. Names need to be in on the sheet by 9 a.m. Bowls starting at 9:30 at the Evans Head Bowls Club. The fee of $12 for bowls or $20 for bowls and lunch. Ladies are most welcome. New bowlers are welcome as well. If you'd like further information, call Barbara Lee on 0429 825 233. That's 0429 825 233. Now also, the Serpentine Gallery at Lismore has Deadly, a First Nations exhibition, until the 28th of September. It's free at the Serpentine Community Gallery, 104 Conway Street, Lismore. The exhibition features works by Val Smith, Penina Welsh, and many more talented First Nation artists from the Northern Rivers. And the exhibition continues until September the 28th. That's at the Serpentine Community Gallery, 104 Conway Street, Lismore.
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0: one of the great voices from the past, Johnny Mathis, and wonderful, wonderful Unit 4 Plus 2, Concrete and Clay, and the Bee Gees with a little jive talking. 17 to 1 o'clock. Nominations are now open for the 2026 Healthy North Coast Primary Healthcare Excellence Awards, recognising the people and teams making a difference across primary care in northern New South Wales and the mid-North Coast. 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

0: That's Fleetwood Mac on Paradise FM, a song called World Turning, and John Lennon's Stand By Me. 8 minutes to 1 o'clock, and here's something you might not know. 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

0: There's Abba on Paradise FM with Hasta Mañana and Elton John, I'm Still Standing. Coming up towards 1 o'clock, and that's news time.
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2: I'm Mark Dransfield. The federal government's about to hand down its immigration policy, which will tighten access to various visa classes. More from federal politics editor Michael Packey.
3: Labor will shortly announce plans to lower the net migration rate to about 225,000 within 2 years. Some foreigners who apply for a student visa may be able to study in Australia, but won't be able to bring their family. There may be tougher criteria around working holiday visas, and the appeals process will be fast-tracked to help clear a backlog of cases. Senior government MP Tanya Plibersek believes the proposed changes strike the right balance.
4: It has to be set at a level that is beneficial for our country.
3: The government's policy comes just days after One Nation released its immigration plan, which would see 750,000 fewer visas granted. Party leader Pauline Hanson claims Labor has been caught flat-footed.
5: One Nation has forced them to reduce this immigration policy.
3: The coalition is still finalising its migration plan. Michael Packey, Canberra.
2: It's been a horror night on Victoria's roads, with three people killed in the space of 5 hours and two others fighting for life. Madeline Burke reports.
6: Two women in a Toyota Corolla died after their car collided with a Porsche Macan in Point Cook around 9:30 last night. Earlier, a man was killed when a car rolled down an embankment at Tremont in Melbourne's outer east. Four teenagers were seriously injured in a crash at Epping, while yesterday afternoon a 77-year-old woman was taken to hospital with critical injuries after she was hit by a car at Delahaye. A 43-year-old cyclist also fighting for life after colliding with a vehicle in Templestowe. And this morning, a man has been taken to hospital with serious injuries after he was hit by a truck in Essendon North. Madeline Burke, Melbourne.
2: New South Wales police say they're still searching for three people after laying charges over the mistaken identity killing of a man in Sydney's southwest. Sean Bindley reports.
7: 23-year-old Marco Tapia was shot dead inside his family home at Glen Alpine, with detectives confirming he was not the intended target. Two teenage boys, aged 14 and 16, are facing charges relating to murder and participating in a criminal group. Detective Superintendent Joe Dewey says police will allege the teens were hired to help with the attack.
8: We will allege that the boys were involved in a preparation plan in the aftermath of the murders by disposing of vehicles, supplying weapons and cleaning the residence that the offenders occupied at the time in exchange for a financial payment.
2: Overseas now, and it's been revealed Meghan, the Duchess of Sussex's private phone number, was leaked online after she joined a UK school WhatsApp group. Parents have been criticised for leaking screenshots of the group messages. The Sussexes have since withdrawn their children from the school after just 2 days, citing security concerns. And the US Federal Reserve has increased interest rates for the first time in 3 years in a bid to curb inflation driven by the war in Iran. Checking the Aussie share market, the All Ords is trading up 9 points at 88.84. One Australian dollar is buying 70.94 US cents. This is Air National News. First to AFL, and Hawthorn coach Sam Mitchell is confident his small forwards will fire in Saturday's preliminary final against Brisbane. Nick Watson has kicked just one goal in 4 games against the Lions, while Jack Ginnivan has averaged a goal a game since joining the Hawks. Mitchell says his side is ready.
9: When you win, generally more people play well. Chicken or the egg, do you win because they played well, or do you play well because they win and they get on the end of it a bit more? So we've had a bit of extra time. We're very well prepared for every part of the game, whether that's the forward line, back line or midfield.
2: Turning to NRL, and the Roosters are eyeing off a reset from last week's finals loss to the Panthers when they take on the Sharks this weekend. Sydney now faces a do-or-die clash with Cronulla for a spot in the prelims. Star hooker Connor Watson's told Nine they have a surprising amount of confidence on the back of defeat.
10: It's weird to

0: sort of take or to look at a loss and to take lots of positives out of it, but we have as a side, because the things that we sort of fell short on were in our control, things like discipline and some handling errors. So there's been a big focus on that.
1: And in golf, the PGA Tour will not roll out the red carpet for Australian Cameron Smith and other LIV members who wish to return in 2027. They'll instead have to play a year on the DP World Tour. Australian Independent Radio News.
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3: Partly cloudy this afternoon and windy. For coastal waters, southerly winds 20 to 30 knots. Seas 2 to 2.5 metres on a southerly swell of 2.5 to 3 metres. Next tide will be a low tide around 7 o'clock this evening, 0.6 of a metre. It's high tide at the moment. Currently the temperature 19 degrees, humidity 60%. A strong wind warning is in effect for the Ballina coast and a hazardous surf warning as well. It's 1:05. I'm Warwick Manning. Thanks for your company today. I'll be back with you tomorrow morning at 9 o'clock with more memories in music. Stay around. The music continues this afternoon. Lloyd will be back with you at 3 o'clock. So be listening for that. Have a good afternoon, whatever it is you're doing. I'll leave you with my thought for the day. If you can believe, you will definitely know how to achieve.
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1: I'm Mark Dransfield. Backpackers who wish to work in Australia for longer than a year will soon have to enter a ballot system. The Home Affairs Minister has set out the federal government's new immigration policy at the National Press Club. The plan also ramps up deportations for people who overstay their visas while prioritising skilled workers in critical sectors. Tony Burke says migration remains at the core of our national identity.
2: Some countries describe themselves as a melting pot. It's not a term I ever use of Australia. In a melting pot, anything you throw into it loses its shape and dissolves. I view our nation very much through the shape of an orchestra. It's a pretty bad orchestra when everything's the same instrument.
1: Meantime, the federal government succumbed to pressure and scrapped a controversial cap on veterans' health funding. More from federal politics reporter Nelson Scott.
3: Labor proposed a $5,000 cap on allied health services in a bid to save the budget around $750 million over 3 years. The policy was condemned by veterans, warning it threatened the medical care they rely on. The government has now removed the limit after a concerted campaign against the measure. Independent Senator Jackie Lambie has told Parliament it shows the power of veterans.
4: When we stand up united, we win.
3: Liberal MP and ex-serviceman Phil Thompson says the government should go further and sack the Veterans Affairs Minister.
5: When the veterans came to Canberra to seek a meeting, they weren't even able to get in the room with Minister Matt Keogh.
3: Labor says it's now consulting with former defence personnel to improve the system. Nelson Scott, Canberra.
1: The first hearing for the Royal Commission into Corruption within Victoria's construction sector will get underway next week, but it's still unclear who will pay all the bills. Former Premiers Daniel Andrews and Jacinta Allen, as well as former ministers, could be called to give evidence when the inquiry gets underway next Wednesday. But Premier Ben Carroll says it hasn't been decided whether the government will pay for their legal costs.
6: We are working through those issues. These are issues that the Royal Commissioner will have a view on. This is the toughest Royal Commission in Victoria's history. Nobody and nothing is off limits.
1: The federal government is facing growing calls to step up efforts against food waste. Lee Harrison has more.
7: A new report reveals Australia is binning more than 29 million meals every single day. Experts warn the nation is now on track to miss its goal of halving food waste by 2030. OzHarvest is calling for household waste programs and tax offsets for farmers to help fix the problem. Lee Harrison, Air News.
1: The head of the World Health Organization says the Ebola outbreak in Congo is still spreading, but there are signs of improvement. Tedros Adhanom Ghebreyesus says transmission's fallen in the province where the outbreak began, and no new cases have been reported since May in a neighbouring province. But he warns the emergency is not over yet.
8: Make no mistake, the epidemic continues to grow and continues to kill. More than 7,200 cases have been reported and over 3,500 deaths across 7 provinces.
1: This is Air National News. The NRL's preliminary final schedule has been published, avoiding a Saturday clash with the AFL Grand Final. The Dolphins will host the winner of the Roosters Sharks Eliminator, while the Panthers play the next Sunday. This year's AFL Grand Final could end up being the swan song for a retiring Fremantle favourite. Sarah Patterson reports.
9: Sam Switkowski is vowing to leave everything on the field as he looks to extend his career by one more week and hopes for a fairy tale Grand Final finish. Last month, Switkowski confirmed that 2026 would be his final AFL season, with he and his wife expecting their first child and preparing to head home to Victoria. As Frio prepares to take on Sydney tomorrow night for a spot in the decider, Switkowski has told AFL.com.au he is stoked to be able to give the finals a crack and he'll be giving it everything he's got. Sarah Patterson, S Sport.
1: Aussie tennis star Alex de Minaur says he's using this weekend's Davis Cup tie against Poland to reboot his season after an early exit at the US Open. And Rockhampton's Fitzroy River has officially been locked in to host the 2032 Olympic rowing event. Following independent assessments, the course has been deemed a safe, fair and consistent field for the Games, with the venue given the tick of approval from the IOC. Australian

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0: restrict international students from switching courses. The Home Affairs Minister has used a key speech to outline Labor's immigration policy. The plan will also speed up visa processing for key workers in healthcare, construction and agriculture. Tony Burke has told the National Press Club the government's committed to fixing the system.
1: If you want to come on a temporary basis to Australia, apply for a temporary visa. If you want to come to Australia permanently, apply for a permanent visa. And if you no longer have a valid visa, you should leave Australia. That's all it is.
0: Meantime, Australia's population growth has eased slightly to 1.4% in the year to March, according to the latest ABS data. The price of fuel is continuing to climb as tensions in the Middle East push up the price of oil. NatRoad CEO Warren Clark says the government needs to look at cutting the road user charge once again.
2: The road freight sector carries this industry through very tough times, did an exceptional job through COVID. You know, the fuel crisis is a thing that this government can't really control, but what they can control is actually the taxes that get lumped on it in these extraordinary times of difficulty.
0: New South Wales police say they're working to track down more offenders after laying charges over the mistaken identity death of a Sydney University student. Dusty Fitzpatrick reports.
3: Marco Tapia was shot dead inside the bedroom of his family home at Glen Alpine in the city's southwest. Police later confirmed the wrong house had been targeted in the attack, which is suspected to be linked to Sydney's escalating gangland war. Two teenage boys aged 14 and 16 have now been charged with murder and several other offences. Detective Superintendent Joe Dewey says it's alleged the teens were hired by a criminal group.
4: We will allege that the boys were involved in the preparation plan in the aftermath of the murder.
3: Police are searching for three other people they believe were also involved in Mr. Tapia's death. Dusty Fitzpatrick, Sydney.
0: A man's been arrested after a bizarre incident outside an Adelaide McDonald's restaurant this morning. The 38-year-old was allegedly cutting branches off a tree in the car park with a machete. When police searched the man, they also found a knife and a balaclava. He'll face court later today on multiple charges. Overseas now, and Buckingham Palace has issued a rare denial over claims in a new book that King Charles said Princess Diana would be forgotten soon enough following her death in 1997. Nine's Europe correspondent Mimi Becker reports.
5: In his upcoming memoir, Swan Song, Diana's brother, Earl Spencer, claims a then Prince Charles hissed on the phone that we'll forget about her soon enough during a heated argument over Diana's funeral procession. Earl Spencer writes the exchange exposed the king's pent-up contempt for his ex-wife. Buckingham Palace issued a rare response today, saying, "While we do not comment on books as a matter of principle, His Majesty is mindful that the pain of fraternal grief can cloud reason, affect judgment and colour memory in ways others do not recognise, even many years after such a loss." Mimi Becker, London.
0: This is Air National News. Sam Mitchell is full of belief his Hawks are ready for Saturday's preliminary final. Eddie Summerfield reports.
6: Thousands of fans watching on here at Dingley. Hawthorn can end Brisbane's three-peat hopes on Saturday, but it's not a talking point for Hawks coach Sam Mitchell.
7: Oh, I'm not going to give you a clickbait on three-peats.
6: Nick Watson and Jack Ginnivan goalless last time against the Lions. The coach expecting them to rebound.
7: When you win, generally more people play well.
6: Ned Reeves is training as he pushes for a return from a larynx injury. A decision on playing two rucks to be made at match committee.
7: A slant towards having some more energy around the bubble with the second ruck. So that's one of the things that we'll discuss.
6: Eddie Summerfield, Dingley.
0: The NRL's preliminary finals schedule is locked in, steering clear of a clash with Aussie rules. Toby Goff explains.
8: The Dolphins will kick off next week's blockbuster weekend in the Friday night spotlight at Suncorp Stadium, hosting either the Roosters or the Sharks. On the other side of the bracket, minor premiers Penrith will host their grand final qualifier at a Coors Stadium on the Sunday afternoon, bypassing Saturday's AFL grand final entirely. The Sunday slot becomes a major boost for the Panthers, handing star player maker Nathan Cleary maximum recovery time as he raises the clock to overcome a stress-related foot injury. Toby Goff reporting.
0: And Brighton's made a shock comeback from 2 points down to beat Man United 3-2 in the English League Cup. Australian Independent Radio News.
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3: And your forecast for tomorrow, Friday, the 18th of September. A mostly sunny day with a negligible chance of rain. Overnight low, tonight 11, top tomorrow of 22. Tomorrow the wind will be from the south at 15 to 20 knots, seas 1.5 to 2 metres, on a southerly swell of 1.5 to 2.5 metres. Now back to the present. We've got a low tide coming up at 7 o'clock tonight, 0.6 of a metre. High tide around 10 after midnight, 0.9 of a metre. Temperature still 19 degrees. What a beautiful afternoon it turned out to be. My goodness. Now the hazardous surf warning was cancelled earlier today, but the strong wind warning is still in effect here for the Ballina Coast. Paradise FM 101.9. Hello, this is Phil. I'm filling in for the sensational Selena. So just for a couple of hours. I'm sorry to those of you who breathe a sigh of relief at 9 a.m. I'm sorry. Just a couple of hours, I promise. Now, before we get into the music, I just had a phone call from a listener. Now, her son was playing at Missingham Bridge and he lost his foot. Nothing special about it. I think he was wearing a soccer boot. So if anyone's seen a foot loose around, I couldn't help myself. I know I've done it before. Welcome to Drive Time.

0: And away we go. A bit of Cat Stevens for you, Hard-Headed Woman. Before that, In Excess Disappear, we opened up with Kenny Loggins's Footloose. That's my joke. Hello, it's 19 minutes past three. We've got Tony on the phone. He's there at the Ivory Tower. You call it the Marine Rescue Tower. And we're going to do our Coast Watch.
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0: G'day, Tony.
3: How you going, Roy?
0: Doing great, matey. How are you?
3: Mate, wonderfully well. I'm glad I'm inside.
0: Yeah, I'm as good as the weather. Oh, why is that? Is it a bit windy for you, is it?
3: Well, blow a dog off a chain out here today, sir.
0: How are conditions at the bar, mister?
3: Well, I would put it not recommended. Even the kite service...
0: Sounds like it. Home. Yeah, it sounds like it. Okay, not recommended. It's still very blowy. Well, the hazardous surf warning was cancelled, but the wind warning's still there.
3: The strong wind warning's still going until tomorrow morning, so...
0: All right, so we no boats going across, I imagine?
3: There's only two boats out in the whole state.
0: Good on them. Good on them. What's WaveRider actually telling us?
3: Well, WaveRider tells me we've got seas of 2.2 from the south, on a swell of 2.6 also from the south. Gives a total of 3.5, duration of 7.5 seconds, and the water temperature is 21.6.
0: Good stuff. Upstairs with the anemometer talking about the wind.
3: About 27 knots from the south-southwest.
0: That's a fair gust.
3: It is. You wouldn't hang on to your hat when you go out there.
0: What was it about the dog blown off its chain? What was it?
3: Well, it wouldn't be a good chain.
0: All right, back to business.
3: Yeah, temperature outside, 18 degrees. It's warmer in the water than it is outside.
0: Quite often.
3: The humidity is 73%. We've got a barometer of 1025.9, and it's sneaking down gradually.
0: Oh, it's going down, is it? I thought it would be going up with the fine weather that we're about to have.
3: You get what you pay for.
0: I was wondering where you were going with that, mister. All right, so it's pleasant out there. It's a nice day for whale watching, and as long as you don't get blown off the wall.
3: Well, there's a few people wandering out here. None of them have got umbrellas or anything like that, so I should imagine they've got sand in their boots.
0: Fair enough, Tony. Hey, mate, I appreciate taking time out of your day. Thanks for joining us here at Paradise FM.
3: Thanks a lot.
0: Bye-bye.
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0: My humble opinion, one of the best pop bands to come out of the 80s, that's the Cars from Boston with Drive. Before that, Hall & Oates, talk about great bands from the 80s. Had I known you better then, and a bit of Cheers. It's never too early or too late for a bit of Cheers. Colin Chisel, of course, Breakfast at Sweethearts. It's 27 minutes to 4 o'clock in the morning. Oh dear, oh dear. We'll have a fishing report coming up next.
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0: And we say hello to Rick. Good day, mate.
6: Hello, Lloyd. Gee whiz, mate. You just never leave the place. You must have a bed there.
0: Oh, no, it's part of my parole. I'm not allowed out during daylight hours.
6: Fair enough.
0: How's
6: so
0: your day,
6: what's going on in the world of fishing?
0: No,
6: oh,
0: that's why I'm calling you, mate. You're the expert.
6: No. Expert's the pressure on, drip under pressure. Look, you spoke to the guys in the tower. I've actually been to a funeral today, so I don't know. What's the story with the tower?
0: Oh, very messy. There's a strong wind warning today. There was a hazardous surf warning there for a few hours, but that was cancelled. So no boats out at all. Not recommended at all.
6: It's like a deja vu of last week, last Thursday, Friday.
0: Well, if you live long enough, everything's a deja vu. Hey, 7 o'clock tonight, 0.6, and then overnight down to 0.9. So not much of a run.
6: Not much of a run at all, is there? No, that's not good. Look, I'm going to say the...
0: The sun's shining.
6: It is. Hey, better than that rain. I love the sun. I think things are getting a bit rough the next couple of days, and probably by the weekend it'll be fine up. The guys will be happy with that. There has been plenty of schooldew being caught in the river, up and even as far as the Wardell Bridge. Then we get a few underneath there. Going up the river, you can probably even try Pimlico for whiting. North Creek for whiting, they're starting to show up around the place. Obviously, whether you pump yabbies or use little soft plastics for those guys. The mangrove jacks, we had a few of those caught in the last couple of weeks. Hard bodies, soft plastics, and if you can get some live baits, perfect. They will increase as the sun gets on because they get a bit excited, and once you get a bit of warm weather, they start taking up. Prior to this bit of rough weather we're getting, they had been getting some tailor off the rock platforms with slugs. Pardon me. There's been quite a few brim coming off the walls, and whether you're fishing with prawns or mullet strips or even the hard bodies, they will take some of those. So they're another thing you can have a go at. Pardon me. I know that up until, say, Tuesday, they had been getting some snapper out in the inshore reefs, but I haven't heard anything in the last couple of days. And obviously you tell me there's no boats out, so we're not going to get any reports for a couple of days on those. The tides are coming in. Yeah, the bar's pretty bad. I don't think anybody will be going out there in the next couple of days. So the idea is to fish in the river. We've got beautiful, beautiful sunshine. We've got a wind, but you just got to find somewhere to get out of that wind. Get up North Creek, get up, even all the way up to Wardell under the bridge there. It's quite good. And that's what I say, they've been catching the school of Mulloway of a night time, not of a daytime, of a night time. So if you're keen to sort of have a go at them, get up there and have a go. And like I say, get into the whiting in the creek. Just try around the place. That's all you can do for the next couple of days till the weather finds up on the weekend.
0: Yeah, no, it's going to find up tomorrow. We're going to have a mostly sunny day tomorrow and a beautiful weekend, bleeding right through till Monday and Tuesday. So there is a lovely period of nice warm weather.
6: Yeah, well, I always look forward to you with the weather report for the next 7 days. It keeps me up to breast with what's going on, Lloyd, because you've got the finger on the pulse there, mate, and I know exactly that you know what's going on with the long-term weather.
0: Yeah, you say that when you're on the phone. As soon as you hang up, I know it's a different story.
6: Yeah.
0: As I said,
6: I think the weekend's to look forward to. The boaties will be happy. The weather's dropping off a little bit. They'll be able to get out. The people will get out there and get fishing. All you got to do is just find somewhere to get out of this weather. I mean, it's a bit bad, say, down behind the the jetty at the wharf at the RSL there, the wind's going to be coming straight in your face. But it's starting to drop off tomorrow, so by the weekend, yep, I reckon it's going to be looking good. Get the family out there, have a bit of fun. The school holidays are on at the moment. I think New South Wales goes on holidays this weekend, so there's going to be plenty of people fishing, kids.
0: No, and, not till next week. Anyhow, next we've got to go. Thanks, mate.
6: Okay, bye.
0: See you, bye.
6: Bye.

0: Oh, what's better than one of Australia's greatest singer-songwriters? How about two? That's Paul Kelly, How to Make Gravy, and before that, Bernard Fanning, Watch Over Me. It's 4:15. 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

0: Ah, a little Tina Turner for you. Why not? Not push city limits, of course. It's 9 minutes to four on this beautiful afternoon. It's very windy, but it's lots of blue sky too. I'm happy. Hope you are too. Who's up next? The Rolling Stones are up next.
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0: Now, the wonderful Paul Simon, of course, late in the evening. And before that, the Rolling Stones with Miss Ya. Hey, it's 4 o'clock in the afternoon. We're going to go to the news desk.
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2: I'm Mark Dransfield. The federal opposition admits parts of the government's migration plan have merit, but says it needs more detail. Home Affairs Minister Tony Burke has set out Labor's immigration policy at the National Press Club. The plan stops most international students from bringing relatives while placing more visa overstayers in detention.

0: health needs. The government says it'll now work with the veteran community on a new plan to ensure the integrity of the system. Former Navy clearance diver John Armfield says he's delighted, but there is still work to do.
1: If we could go back to fixing the problems within the Australian Defence Force and not creating new ones, and we fix that, then we don't have service personnel becoming veterans. We don't have a burden on Department of Veterans Affairs, and we don't have budgetary measures that require a cap to be introduced.
0: A young woman has been kicked, punched and repeatedly stabbed during a Melbourne brawl. Police were first called to a reserve last night following reports of two groups of youths fighting. They arrived to find an 18-year-old with a number of stab wounds and the others involved gone. Detective Acting Sergeant Ali Sammy says it could have been much worse.
2: It's outrageous that youths are out there wielding these knives, stabbing people. It only takes a millimetre and we're talking about a homicide. So we're very lucky in this case we're not having that conversation. The victim is in hospital recovering, receiving treatment and speaking with us.
0: Security camera video has been released as detectives hunt for a vandal who graffitied the Anzac War Memorial in Sydney's Hyde Park. A man stopped and graffitied a pillar post while walking with a group on Friday night. Police say the memorial remains damaged despite efforts to clean it up. Environmentalists are accusing the Queensland government of rushing a deal to build the state's biggest data centre in the Western Downs. AI giant Anthropic has signed a long-term lease agreement to use part of the proposed Western Downs Digital Park. But Darling Downs Environment Council coordinator Ari Tallon says not enough is known about the long-term risks of data centres for nearby communities.
3: And there's no independent assessment for any of those social or ecological, agricultural considerations. The whole process of planning and considering the impacts on a community and economy is very fraught, very inconsistent, very fragmented.
0: And polar scientists have released the most complete analysis of ice loss from Greenland and Antarctica, underlining the effects of human-induced climate change. They say more than 11 trillion tonnes of melted ice has flowed into the oceans between 1979 and 2023. This is AIR National News. First to NRL, and the Roosters are eyeing off a reset from last week's finals loss to the Panthers when they take on the Sharks this weekend. Sydney faces a do-or-die clash with Cronulla for a spot in the prelims. Star hooker Connor Watson has told Nine they have a surprising amount of confidence on the back of defeat.
4: It's weird to sort of take or to look at a loss and to take lots of positives out of it, but we have as a side because the things that we sort of fell short on were in our control, things like discipline and some handling errors. So there's been a big focus on that.
0: AFL and Lions coach Chris Fagan says he's still not ready to make a call on Noah Answorth's availability for Saturday's preliminary final against the Hawks as the defender fights to recover from a badly tweaked ankle.
5: There's some optimism around him, but I'm not 100% sure, and I'm not that keen to take anyone into a final who might not be somewhere near 100%, so we'll just have to wait and see. I'm really uncertain at the moment how that'll all turn out.
0: And Australia's lost its season-opening rights for the Formula One. The Melbourne event bumped to third stop on the 2027 calendar. Bahrain will open the season in March, but Albert Park will welcome a new sprint race to accompany Saturday qualifying. Australian Independence Radio News.
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8: And your forecast for tomorrow, Friday the 18th of September. It's going to be mostly sunny day with a very small chance of early rain. Coastwater southerly winds of 15 to 20 knots. As seas tomorrow, 1.5 to 2 metres on a southerly swell of the same. And now we've got a low tide this evening at 7 p.m. of just over half a metre. It only goes up 0.3 of a metre by 10 after 12. Very negligible tides as well. Temperature right now is 18 degrees. Humidity at around 60%. There is still a strong wind warning in effect for the Ballina Coast. Just quickly for the weekend, it's looking fantastic. Both Saturday and Sunday, sunny days, no rain with a top of 27, and leading into Monday with a top of 29. My goodness, some beautiful weather ahead of us. 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

A little bit of Queen in the afternoon. Killer Queen, in fact. And before that, the Hoodoo Gurus with My Girl at 11 minutes to 4. Now, tomorrow evening at 6 p.m, the Lennox Head Lions Club are having their Lennox Lions Town and Gown Art Exhibition. Now, what it is first of all, opening night is on Friday at 6 p.m, a $10 entry, and that includes nibbles and drinks. The weekend exhibition is on Saturday and Sunday from 9 a.m. to 4 p.m. Now, what it is, exhibits and activities. It's been a long day. Features up to 240 regional artworks, paintings, photography and pottery, alongside student art, a silent auction, a People's Choice Award, student choir and band performances on Sunday morning, and a Lions barbecue. Isn't that wonderful? Now, this is the final show at this location before the school relocates to Montwood and Snapper Drive. So, the 2026 Lennox Lions Town and Gown Art Exhibition, opening night, Friday evening, tomorrow evening at 6 p.m. at the Lennox Head Public School. Well done indeed to everyone involved. It's 12 minutes past 4.

0: Jamiroquai, of course, with his huge hit called Little Errol. And before that, Lisa Edwards, a wonderful version of the Gothic Cream song Cry, that also reached the top 10 here in Australia. It's 22 minutes past 4 in the afternoon. See, I said afternoon, not morning. Let's find out what's happening in our community.
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0: Just a couple to throw your way. First of all, our Paradise partner, the Ballina and District Historical Society, are having their meeting tomorrow afternoon at 1 p.m. It goes for an hour and a half, and it's held at the Ballina Historical Museum, which is on Pimlico Road in Pimlico, established back in 2019. This group gathers information, stories and photos from the earliest days of Ballina. Sounds great. 1 p.m. tomorrow afternoon at the Ballina Historical Museum. And then on Saturday, the Far North Coast Australasian Native Orchid Society have a meeting. I'm surprised because they've got that orchid festival on as well. Anyhow, their meeting is on Saturday afternoon at 1 p.m. at the Lismore Heights Bowling Club. New members are welcome. There'll always be informative talks and presentations about growing and caring for native orchids. It's 23 minutes past four.
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0: Now, you may not have heard of Ashton, Gardner and Dyke, but I reckon you've heard of this song. It's the Resurrection Shuffle.

What a beautiful song from Katie. Her name's Katie Harder. She comes from Mbantwa, from the Alice Springs district, mother of four. That's her song called Diamonds. Beautiful song. It's about 4:30 in the afternoon. Big shout out to the Lismore Rainforest Botanic Gardens, because starting this Sunday, they've got a month-long exhibition called the Recreate Sculpture Exhibition. Starting this Sunday at 10 a.m., it's at the Lismore Rainforest Botanic Gardens. More than 30 entries, ranging from talented preschoolers to professional sculptors. There's something for everyone to enjoy. So bring along a picnic, explore the gardens and discover the sculptures, and vote for your favourite in the People's Choice. 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

0: it's like the story of my life. That's John Farnham. It seemed like a good idea at the time. Before that, Jackson Browne with I'm Alive. What's the time, Mr. Wolf? It's 23 minutes to 5. Hey, have you seen the new Harvey Norman in Ballina yet? Seriously, it's massive. 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Harvey Norman is big, it's beautiful, it's absolutely for the local community, so go and check it out. 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
0: 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What am I talking about? The good vibrations.

0: And there's your daily double for the day. The Beach Boys, of course. That's God Only Knows. And before that, Good Vibrations. It's 4:45 on this glorious afternoon. A little bit of Jessica Moreboy coming up next.
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4: 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You don't say

Indeed, a sneaky little triple play. That's Robert Palmer with Simply Irresistible. Before that, Steve Harley and the Cockney Rebel Make Me Smile. And we opened it up with, as I said, with Jessica Moreboy, a beautiful song called Little Things. Rightio, it's 3 minutes to five, so I am indeed getting out of here. But please, I'll be back tomorrow. Please let me out of here. No, not at all. I love being here. Rightio, what's the time? 3 minutes to five. I'm a little tired. Let me wait 1 second, hit that button. Leaving you with some Elvis Costello. Please join me tomorrow morning at 6 a.m. as we celebrate Friday together. My name is Lloyd. Bye-bye again.

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1: Hello there, I'm Terry Daniel. The Veteran Affairs Minister is continuing to stare down calls from the opposition to resign. Matt Keogh has bowed to pressure and scrapped a controversial $5,000 cap on veterans' health services. The decision follows a concerted campaign from ex-defence personnel, the Coalition, Greens and also the Independents. Mr Keogh has told Parliament the federal government will continue to care for Australians who've served.
2: We committed to listen, and we did, and we heard, and we have responded. And as part of that, we are not proceeding with the threshold.
1: Labor has introduced a series of changes to Australia's immigration system in a bid to drive down the migration intake. A ballot will be introduced for the working holiday visa

0: press conference, a royal commission. I want to be truly transparent and independent and get out of the royal commissioner's way.
1: The opening hearing will be held next Wednesday, and while the schedule and list of witnesses is yet to be finalised, it could include former Victorian premiers Daniel Andrews and Jacinta Allen. Unions are raising concerns Australian workers aren't benefiting from the artificial intelligence boom. Mark Dransfield has more.
2: A survey of more than 6,500 workers has found that for three quarters of staff, working hours have not been reduced with AI. In fact, Unions New South Wales Secretary Thomas Costa says some workers have even had unpaid overtime increase.
3: They're being asked to respond a lot more quickly. There's a lot more expectations on them because of the introduction of AI, but they're also being asked to train AI. They're being asked to do more activities that involve AI.
2: They're calling for new guardrails around AI use. Mark Dransfield, Air News.
1: Brisbane Airport is set to unveil a major renovation in time for the school holiday rush. Lachlan Gray has the details.
4: An upgraded 12-lane passport control area at the international airport will be operational from tomorrow. The new control point has been relocated upstairs to level 4 alongside the new security screening area. For the first time, check-in, security screening and passport control will be located on the same level. It comes just in time for the September school holidays, with almost 2 million passengers expected to pass through the gates between September 18 and October 12, and more than 84,000 expected on Monday, October 5, following the NRL Grand Final. Lachlan Gray, Brisbane.
1: Briefly in other news, authorities say they're working with the tourism industry to minimise the impacts of H5 bird flu in New South Wales. The strain has been detected on Montagu Island on the state's south coast off Naruma. The island is a popular tourist destination, home to a population of seals and dozens of bird species. And a report has found members of Generation Z are more likely to be caught out by ticket sales scams, particularly when it comes to buying on social media. This is AIR National News. Formula One and the 2027 calendar has been released. AIR Sports' Paul Walsh has the details.
5: The Australian Formula One Motor Racing Grand Prix will host its first sprint race as part of its schedule earmarked for the 2027 calendar. The FIA has increased the number of sprint races to include Australia, Monaco, Bahrain, Japan and Abu Dhabi. The Australian Grand Prix will be the third in the 2027 season, with the race taking place on Sunday the 4th of April, after races in Bahrain and Saudi Arabia, which were cancelled in 2026. Also added to the calendar will be races in Turkey and Portugal. Paul Walsh for AIR Sport.
1: Critics of the proposed Olympic rowing site in Rockhampton in Queensland are warning it's not a done deal yet. The Queensland state government is celebrating the IOC's approval for rowing and canoe sprint events to be held on the Fitzroy River following a technical site assessment, which has also been endorsed by World Rowing and Paddle Worldwide. But rowing coach and commentator Ray Ebert says politicians aren't telling the full story.
6: There's two more gates, as they call it. The next gate is about the deliverability, the legacy, the environmental impact and the cost. And if that gets passed, then there's a third step about the accommodation and the transport.
1: Cricket News and Matthew Wade has called time on his Big Bash League career after 119 matches across three clubs. Australian Independent Radio News.
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1: Hello there, I'm Terry Daniel. Backpackers who wish to work in Australia for longer than a year will soon have to enter a ballot system. The Home Affairs Minister has set out the federal government's new immigration policy at the National Press Club. The plan also ramps up deportations for people who overstay their visas while prioritising skilled workers in critical sectors. Tony Burke says migration remains at the core of our national identity.
2: Some countries describe themselves as a melting pot. It's not a term I ever use of Australia. In a melting pot, anything you throw into it loses its shape and

0: which is traded in Singapore, which is we get the vast majority of our diesel. That has gone up in July, it was about $113 US a barrel. Currently, it's $187 US a barrel. Now, at the height of the crisis, we're at $232 a barrel. So that's what's driving up the price of diesel in the market here.
1: Victorian taxpayers could be footing the legal bills for the former government ministers who are forced to face the Royal Commission into corruption within the Victorian construction sector. Stephanie Wacklewick has more.
2: The list of witnesses is yet to be finalised, but former Premiers Daniel Andrews and Jacinta Allen, as well as former ministers, could be called to give evidence. And Premier Ben Carroll says whether they pay their own legal bills will be up to the Commissioner and the Department of Premier and Cabinet.
3: We are working through those issues.
2: The opening hearing has been set down for next Wednesday, where Commissioner Christopher Caracas is expected to outline his plans for the running of the inquiry. The schedule is also yet to be released, and the Premier has conceded hearings could run through the election campaign. Opposition leader Jess Wilson has already pledged to strengthen the terms of reference to include all unions and not just the CFMEU if she wins government. She also wants to appoint two additional commissioners.
4: We're looking at potential candidates for that right now.
2: Stephanie Wacklewick, State Parliament, Melbourne.
1: The New South Wales Premier is hoping proposed legislation cracking down on organised crime murders will sail through the New South Wales State Parliament. Jefferson Shaw reports.
5: New offences for teenagers carrying out gangland shootings and firebombings and maximum life sentences for anyone plotting organised crime murders are being introduced today. Police also requested a change allowing officers to immediately seize devices of those under investigation and facing a court summons. Premier Chris Minns says the government promised to give officers additional powers to tackle the new wave of crime in the state.
6: Today will give effect to that promise.
5: Mr. Minns says he hopes the legislation becomes law next week. The opposition is slamming the government for not putting the laws forward earlier and calling on the police minister to admit organised crime is out of control. Jefferson Shaw, Sydney.
1: Finally, to the Australian share market, the All Ords closed up 36 points at 89.11. One Australian dollar was buying 71.2 US cents. This is AIR National News. Melbourne has scored a second Formula One race event at next year's Australian Grand Prix. A Formula One sprint competition will be added to the Albert Park blockbuster from April 1st to April 4th. Australian Grand Prix CEO Travis Auld is defending ticket price hikes.
7: We've tried to manage ticket pricing to make sure the event remains accessible, but also then to balance that with the interest in the event and the increasing costs of putting on major events, but also our desire to keep investing in the event. When we want to grow our music offering, our food offering, our celebration of Melbourne's culture, all those things come at a cost.
1: NRL News and the Newcastle Knights are happy to wear the underdog tag in Sunday afternoon's semi-final against the New Zealand Warriors at Eden Park in New Zealand. A crowd of 50,000 Warriors fans awaits the Knights. 5'8" Fletcher Sharp says he's excited by what's coming.
8: I think the group's kind of taken that underdog mentality all year, so we like being in that position now, and pressure comes with us though as well.
1: In AFL news, Sydney Swans coach Dean Cox has confirmed Justin McInerney will return to take on the Fremantle Dockers in their preliminary final at the SCG. Defender Harry Cunningham is in doubt with a calf injury, while there's no recall for forward Joel Amati. And in soccer news, the Australian Cup final between Melbourne Victory and South Melbourne will be played at Amy Park on October 10. Australian Independent Radio News.
9: Thanks for joining me for another episode of Blues, Roots and Boots, a show that aims to bring you what is new and what is not so new from those who are known and not so known from Australia and the world in the fields of blues, roots and country music. Each week we embark on a musical journey through these genres that are the bedrock of all modern music. So sit back and enjoy Blues, Roots and Boots with me, Johnny D, produced in the studios of 101.9 Paradise FM and broadcast nationally via satellite on the Community Radio Network.

We opened this week with the new one from Sunshine Coast band Sugarbag Blonde, titled I Don't Give a Damn. I couldn't help notice the Chris Rea vibe in the vocals, and the whole song has a really great feel to it, with tasteful playing throughout. I've always liked what these guys put out, and this is another release that should add to their fan base. Hi, and welcome to Blues Roots and Boots for this week. And what we have, I think, is a very interesting mix with some folk, roots, country rock, and some blues-inspired lusciousness. We have a father-daughter duo in Freya and Tom McGowan. There's the Don Rogers Band, plucked out of the Roots downloads. The very interesting Don Restum. A stripped-back Nick Carver. Up-and-coming Aussie country singer Lynn Rodriguez. The ever-reliable Michael Carpenter and the Banks Brothers. Young US artist Kelsey Hart, and also from the US, it's a track from St. Paul and the Broken Bones. We also have a track from the new album by Brisbane's Chloe Marks and the Mayhem, who blend Americana, blues and rock, and that's what's coming up next. It's called Don't Make Me Choose.

country rhythm and soul is how Don Rogers describes his music. And he's a singer-songwriter from the Gold Coast, getting good raps for his laid-back style and raspy vocals. We just heard the latest release from the Don Rogers Band, and it's called The Boys. Luke Johnson and Michelle Morgan, who go by the name Studio 8, are an ARIA Award-winning country duo from Tasmania, whose latest song, Greyhound Bus to Memphis, was inspired by a 24-hour bus trip they took travelling from Nashville to Memphis. It's a little ditty with a do. You'll hear what I mean with Greyhound Bus to Memphis from Studio 8.

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When I heard the intro notes to the last song, I wondered where this song might take me. The answer is someplace magical. I thought Danae Restam's vocals were wonderful, and the track we just listened to is the luscious blues-inspired song I referenced in my opening. Restam, from the central coast of New South Wales, is a jazz, blues musician, singer-songwriter, and is also engaged in fiction writing, web design, and digital marketing strategies. We just listened to Your Heart from Danae Restam. Nick Carver is our next artist. He's from Victoria and has just released a gritty blues-oriented track, which sees him present his work in a more stripped-back form than the previous releases with his band, The Mean Butchers. It's a song about judgmentalism and discovering who you are, rather than being the person others decide you are. It's called Stones You Throw, from Nick Carver.

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metal steel maestro Robert Randolph with the family band who delivered that last track, a reworking of the Sam and Dave classic from the 60s, I Thank You. His latest album with the family band, Preacher Kids, won Contemporary Blues Album of the Year on this year's Grammy Awards, and Randolph himself has been listed by Rolling Stone magazine in its top 100 guitarists of all time. Michael Carpenter and the Banks Brothers are a Sydney-based Australian country music collaboration that have so far produced 4 studio albums and 2 live sets together. Their latest is a timely piece of social comment called The World Keeps Turning, with a focus on creating something good in a world environment that can feel heavy and oppressive at times. The bluegrass style they bring to this song is a good part of what brings that joyful ambition to life. I'll follow that with What's Left to Hold On To from Australian singer-songwriter Tyler Rodriguez, who on this track works with the Cruz Brothers, an American country duo. Rodriguez seems to be channeling a Patsy Cline vibe with this track, as she seems to honour that more traditional country style of heartfelt singing. First, here is The World Keeps Turning from Michael Carpenter and the Banks Brothers.

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I don't know the ins and outs of the failure of one of Australia's premier festivals, but I know that the outcome is that it's hard to see at the moment how we can get to enjoy bands in Australia, such as the band who brought us that last track, Don't Mean a Thing, St. Paul and the Broken Bones. Whatever the causes for the failure, I think one thing can be agreed, and that is that this festival brought a range of talent to us that was satisfyingly extraordinary. I saw St. Paul and the Broken Bones at this festival, and it was my memory of that performance that caused me to dive into my music files to bring Don't Mean a Thing from St. Paul and the Broken Bones to the program this week. In It to Win It is the track I have for you next, and it's from Riz and the Sugar Plums, a folky rockabilly honky-tonk outfit from Melbourne. The track comes from their recently released album, All Over Again.

From the hills of Kentucky comes American singer-songwriter Kelsey Hart. Previous to embarking on his own recording career, Hart had been busily writing for others, but then released his debut album, Life With You, in 2024, and his latest release is the one we just heard, called Love To Be That Guy, from Kelsey Hart. I wonder how many father-daughter duos are out there. I don't know, but I do know that there's at least one, and they are Freya and Tom McGowan, who've just released a rather sweet number called Sparrows, and that's the track that's going to take us home this week. They've been performing together for the past 5 years, appearing at a range of festivals around the country, which is a wonderful thing made more significant by the fact that, as this goes to air, Freya is only 16 years of age. So here is Freya and Tom McGowan with their new song Sparrows. And if I've got time, I'll try and sneak in a little bit of Beth Hart with Joe Bonamassa

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Don't be

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7: 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That number is 1300 853 437.
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1: Good morning, I'm Lee Harrison. The Albanese government has outlined its plan to overhaul Australia's migration system. Michael Packey reports.
2: Labor says it's committed to get net migration down to 225,000 within 2 years. It plans to achieve this by tightening certain visa classes and ramping up deportations. Working holiday visas will be part of a ballot system for people who want to stay more than a year. Skilled visas will prioritise the construction sector, and there'll be a crackdown on student visas and some family reunions. Home Affairs Minister Tony Burke says the changes strike the right economic balance.
3: What people want is to know that we are taking control.
2: The opposition's John O'Dunham admits some changes have merit, but believes Labor's migration numbers are still too high.
4: This government have only just managed to come somewhere near what they promised they would.
2: Various industry groups are worried the changes go too far. Michael Packey, Canberra.
1: Victorian Premier Ben Carroll insists he's not concerned by what the Royal Commission into Corruption on Government Worksites might uncover. The opening hearing has been set down for next Wednesday, where Commissioner Christopher Karakas is expected to outline his plans for the running of the inquiry. No witnesses will be called, and it's still unclear whether former members of government will have to pay their own legal bills. The Premier maintaining he has nothing to hide.
5: I set up this Royal Commission to uncover everything that needs to be uncovered, and I've made sure that no one and nothing is off limits. This is the toughest Royal Commission in Victoria's history.
1: The New South Wales Premier says it's worrying to see two teenagers charged over a mistaken gangland shooting in Sydney's southwest as detectives hunt for more suspects. The boys, aged 14 and 16, are accused of staging vehicles and providing the weapon used in the death of Marco Tapia at Glen Alpine. Police say the incident bore all the hallmarks of an organised crime killing, except that Mr. Tapia had no link to the city's underworld conflict. Chris Minn says his thoughts are with Marco's family.
6: The age of the people who've been accused of these offences is worrying for everybody in our community. But I need to let that work its way through the courts, and police have told us and the public you can expect more arrests.
1: Queensland cybercrime detectives have charged a woman over an alleged cash for demerit points scheme. Lachlan Gray reports.
7: Police will allege the 27-year-old posted on social media advertising that she would take fines and demerit points for people in exchange for payment. It's believed that between 2022 and June 2026, the woman had more than 1,200 traffic infringement notices transferred into her name. The result? Approximately 1,150 demerit points and $620,000 in fines being recorded against her licence. The woman was arrested in Woodridge this week and appeared in Brisbane Magistrates Court on Thursday, charged with one count of fraud. She's been remanded in custody and is expected to next appear on September 28. Investigations are ongoing. Lachlan Gray, Brisbane.
1: And a new study has highlighted the effect early onset dementia is having on families. Curtin University's found spouses and partners of people with the disease frequently noticed early warning signs but had their concerns dismissed. This is AIR National News. Sydney coach Dean Cox says he's backing in Justin McInerney as he prepares to return from injury in their AFL preliminary final against Fremantle at the SCG tonight. The 26-year-old hasn't played since the first week of June after suffering a hamstring injury. Cox says he's spoken to McInerney about what will be required of him.
8: And that's not about putting the team on his shoulders, it's about just doing what's needed at the right time. And we've spoken about that for the last couple of weeks with Justin. He spent a lot of time getting ready to come back and play whichever game, whether we won the first final or didn't, he was going to be available.
1: To rugby league now, and the Knights are happy to wear the underdog tag in Sunday afternoon's semi-final against the Warriors at Eden Park. A crowd of 50,000 Warriors fans awaits the Knights. 5'8" Fletcher Sharp says he's excited by what's coming.
9: I think the group's kind of taken that underdog mentality all year, so no, we like being in that position now, and pressure comes with it as well.
1: And Australian netballer Sarah Clough has been sanctioned by the sports governing body after pleading guilty to assault and failing to disclose the matter prior to the Commonwealth Games. Netball Australia has handed Clough a $5,000 fine and a two-game ban that's wholly suspended for 12 months. Australian Independent Radio News.
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10: Well, it's been a while since I've done that. And your forecast for today, Friday the 18th of September. Clouds clearing to a mostly sunny day with light winds. On our coastal waters, southerly winds at 10 to 20 knots. Seas 1 to 1.5 metres on a southerly swell of 2.5 metres. I've just come off a low tide. The high tide now 1:15 this afternoon, 1.3 metres. This evening's low at around 8:15, 0.6 of a metre. Temperature at the airport here in Ballina, 12 degrees, on its way to a top of 22 degrees today. Humidity around 90%. Let's break down the next few days and what a beautiful stretch of weather we have coming up. Once this pesky little cloud's clear, it's going to be a mostly sunny day today, and that's going to continue right through till next Tuesday. A beautiful weekend indeed. Both Saturday and Sunday, no rain, sunny days, tops of 27. In fact, it reaches 29 degrees on Monday, another sunny day. There might be a little bit of rain starting on Tuesday, but the next 4 days, fantastic weather. Let's see what happens when I click this button. There we go. Good morning, everyone. Did I go home? Yes, I did. Good morning, everyone. Welcome, everybody. Welcome to Friday. You've done it. You've gotten through another week. We've got this beautiful, beautiful weekend coming up, and we've got lots of things happening over the weekend that I'm going to share with you over the next 3 years. My name is Lloyd, by the way. Lloyd Morris, Brekkie host, last shift of the week. I hope you're well and happy. I'm looking forward to this shift at 6 minutes past 6. Opening up with Mr. Joel. Why not indeed? G'day, everyone. Welcome to Friday.

0: you. How many times have I sung that song with a glass of red wine in my hand? That's James Taylor, Fire and Rain. And we opened up this morning with a wonderful song from Billy Joel. We don't play it often because it's quite long. It's Scenes from an Italian Restaurant. Good morning, everyone. It's 17 and a half minutes past six, and it's Friday.
1: Barry and Sally's bikes were looking a little under the weather, so Barry called Sunrise Cycles. They serviced them.

0: Oh, Whitney Houston, of course, I'll always love you. At 23 minutes past 6, let's go over to the Marine Rescue Tower for our Coast Watch.
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0: And if it must be Friday, you must be Rick. Good morning, sir.
3: I am Rick.
0: No,
3: I
0: good. Am Rick. Good, all's well. All's well with the world. Hey, mate.
3: It is indeed. It always. Is indeed. How are you going this morning?
0: Yeah, I'm doing great. It's Friday and we've got such a beautiful weekend to look forward to. Now, how are conditions at the bar, mate? Because there's been a bit of rain this morning.
3: I've got the bar on extreme caution.
0: Oh, really?
3: So we've got breaking water virtually right across the bar. We're not far off the low tide, so it should improve as we get on a little bit further, but at the moment, not that anyone's interested in going across anyway, so I haven't got any vessels out of Ballina at all.
0: Well, then you can concentrate on things like Wave Rider. What's it telling us?
3: Well, it's telling me why I've got such a problem on the bar, because I've got a swell of 2.2 meters from the south-southeast, and a sea on top of that of 1.6 meters from the south-southeast, giving us a total of 2.7 meters and duration of 7.8 seconds between swells. Sea temperature is 21.3 degrees.
0: Righty-o, so that's Wave Rider downstairs in the ocean. Upstairs on your roof is our anemometer, Gizzy. What's she saying?
3: It is, it is. We've got 9 knots of wind from the west-northwest. Temperature outside is 14 degrees. The relative humidity is 86%. And the barometric pressure is 1,028 hectopascals and rising fairly steeply. In our rain gauge here, we've had 3.8 millimeters of rain.
0: Yeah, that sounds about
3: midnight.
0: Right. Yeah, no, that sounds about right. That's what everyone else is saying as well. Hey, we've just come off a low tide. What's in store now?
3: Yes, 10 to 6, we had a low tide of 0.4 of a meter. We're heading to a high tide at 1:15 this afternoon, 1.3 meters, and a further low tide tonight at 8:15 of 0.6 of a meter. Tomorrow morning, high tide at 1:15 of 0.8 of a meter.
0: That's the tides. How's your visibility?
3: Visibility is not great. We've got a bit of a mist on the plateau. Can't make out Evans Head at all. Out to sea, got a lot of cloud. Looks like we could have a couple of rain squalls as well. So
0: yeah, there's a bit of action a bit of action down Evans Way, but it's not looking to come to shore here. It's not forecast to rain here any more than it has. So I guess it's just a matter of waiting and seeing.
3: Okay, I'll do that.
0: And it will probably concur in 2 hours later, whether or not who's correct.
3: That'd be wonderful.
0: See you later.
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2: And news headlines, I'm Lee Harrison. Making news today, the tourism industry claims changes to working holiday visas will deter people from coming to Australia. Backpackers will now need to enter a ballot system to secure their second and third years in the country. A woman has now been charged more than 2 weeks after the body of a baby was found in a bin in Sydney's West. Police have spoken to a 24-year-old woman they believe is the mother of the newborn who was found dead at Auburn. Independent Senator Jackie Lambie does not believe the Veterans Affairs Minister should be sacked. Senator Lambie was among a group of veterans who fought Matt Keogh to scrap the $5,000 cap for allied health services. And UN human rights experts say there are reasonable grounds to believe the United States has committed war crimes in 2 strikes in Iran, which left 177 people dead. In Air Sports, Sydney coach Dean Cox says he's backing in Justin McInerney as he prepares to return from injury in their AFL preliminary final against Fremantle at the SCG tonight. And in rugby league, the Knights are happy to wear the underdog tag in Sunday afternoon semi-final against the Warriors at Eden Park. A crowd of 50,000 Warriors fans awaits the Knights. These stories and more today. This is Air News.
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0: And your forecast for today, Friday the 18th of September. Clouds clearing to a mostly sunny day with light winds on our coastal waters. Southerly winds of 10 to 20 knots. Seas 1 to 1.5 metres on a southerly swell of 2.5 metres. Got a high tide coming up at about 1:15 this afternoon, 1.3 metres. Down to 0.6 of a metre by around 8:15 tonight. The temperature at the airport here in Ballina is 13 degrees on its way to a top of 22 degrees today. Humidity hovering around 90%. It's 7:27 in the morning. 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

0: Oh, those travelling Wilburys talking about last night. Well, Skaggs as well, fly like a bird. It's 20 minutes to 7. Now, today, there's so much happening this weekend, I can't wait to tell you. So the big one today is the Woodburn. One of the big things today is the opening of the Woodburn Evans Head and District Orchid and Foliage Society's annual spring show. It starts this morning at 8:30 a.m. This weekend, both Friday, Saturday and Sunday, it'll be on. It's at the Woodburn Memorial Hall in Woodburn. Beautiful orchids and foliage plants will be on display with a large sales table for public to buy from. Morning tea as well. So that's this morning it opens, the Woodburn Evans Head and District Orchid and Foliage Society. What a name. Foliage Society's annual spring show, starting at 8:30 today. And this evening, a big one there at the Lennox Head Public School, because the Lennox Head Lions Club are having their Lennox Lions Town and Gown Art Exhibition 2026. Opening night tonight. Night, 6 p.m. A $10 entry that includes nibbles and drinks. Open all weekend long, and it features up to 240 regional artworks, paintings, photography, pottery, alongside student art, a silent auction, a People's Choice Award, a student choir, and band performances. It's all on. It's on at the Lennox Head Public School all weekend long. It helps to raise funds for the school resources. Two wonderful things to do today.
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0: Gabriel, Kate Bush. Just don't give up. 14 minutes to 7. And now just a shout out to Todd. I got a phone call from Todd just a few minutes ago. He's a bit worried that his pension hadn't gone into his bank and was worried if asking if anyone else had had the same thing happen. Now, Todd, I did a bit more research. CommBank is down. CommBank is having some issues this morning, so that would be your issue. That would be your problem. So as I said to you on the phone, just wait until the bank's open and you can fix it up then. But there is a problem with CommBank. Road closure notice, Duck Creek Mountain Road. Motorists are advised that reconstruction works on Duck Creek Mountain. I love that name, Duck Creek Mountain Road. I want to live there just because of the name. Duck Creek Mountain Road is scheduled to take place from next Monday through to Friday, the 2nd of October. So a couple of weeks there. During this time, the road will be closed to through traffic to allow works to be carried out safely and efficiently. Motorists are asked to follow the signed detours via Uralba Cutting Road and the Bruxner Highway. The works will include drainage improvements, embankment remediation and resealing of the roadway. As always, motorists are encouraged to allow extra travel time and follow all traffic controls. Once again, Duck Creek Mountain Road will be closed to through traffic from next Monday right through till the 2nd of October, weather permitting.
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0: They call him Slow Hand. Eric Clapton, wonderful tonight. Before that, Paul McCartney and Wings, listening to what the man said, and that first song of that sneaky little triple play, Robbie Williams' Angels. Good morning, everyone. It's 7 o'clock in the morning, so we're going to defer to the news.
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2: Good morning, I'm Lee Harrison. The tourism industry claims changes to working holiday visas will deter people from coming to Australia. Backpackers will now need to enter a ballot system to secure their second and third years in the country. The reforms are part of broader changes to lower Australians' net migration rate. Tourism and Transport Forum Chief Executive Margie Osmond says it'll result in less workers.
3: Last time there was an issue with backpackers and uncertainty, it took 2 years for the industry to recover. People will go where they're certain they'll be welcome. And at the moment, backpackers looking to come to Australia are going, we're not welcome in Australia.
2: A woman's now been charged more than 2 weeks after the body of a baby was found in a bin in Sydney's West. Police have spoken to a 24-year-old woman they believe is the mother of the newborn who was found dead at Auburn. She's been granted conditional bail, charged with mother alone concealed birth by disposing body. Independent Senator Jackie Lambie does not believe the Veterans Affairs Minister should be sacked. Senator Lambie was among a group of veterans who fought Matt Keogh to scrap the $5,000 cap for allied health services. The measure was designed to save the budget over $700 million. The opposition is calling for the minister to go, but Senator Lambie argues veterans have had a win and Mr. Keogh should stay.
4: For the veterans out there, please don't take that out on this, Keogh. Please don't take it out on the Veterans Affairs, because I have seen more movement in the last 2 years since that Royal Commission than what I have in the whole 10 years I've bloody been up here, guys.
2: Smart glasses could be banned in the public service as government seeks to harness AI's potential in the workplace. Nelson Scott reports.
5: Smart glasses have become a growing security concern because of their ability to record and capture information. The Albanese government has asked the public service for advice on whether to ban them entirely in Commonwealth workplaces. The review comes as Labor prepares to host an employer roundtable to help major companies unlock AI's productivity benefits. Unions and small business will also be consulted to draft best practice guidelines for the technology in the workplace. The Prime Minister will fly to the US today to hold talks with big tech and world leaders about managing AI's risks. Nelson Scott, Canberra.
2: In other news, UN human rights experts say there are reasonable grounds to believe the United States has committed war crimes in 2 strikes in Iran, which left 177 people dead. Prime Minister Mark Carney has welcomed the European Union proposal for Canada to become an associate member. And the ASIO boss is pushing for an overhaul of the terror threat warning level system in Australia. This is Air National News. The NRL's preliminary final schedule is locked in, steering clear of a clash with Aussie rules. Toby Goff explains.
6: The Dolphins will kick off next week's blockbuster weekend in the Friday night spotlight at Suncorp Stadium, hosting either the Roosters or the Sharks. On the other side of the bracket, minor premiers Penrith will host their grand final qualifier at a Coors Stadium on the Sunday afternoon, bypassing Saturday's AFL grand final entirely. The Sunday slot becomes a major boost for the Panthers, handing star playmaker Nathan Cleary maximum recovery time as he raises the clock to overcome a stress-related foot injury. Toby Goff reporting.
2: Hawthorn coach Sam Mitchell is confident his small forwards will fire in Saturday's preliminary final against Brisbane. Nick Watson has kicked just 1 goal in 4 games against the Lions, while Jack Ginnivan has averaged a goal a game since joining the Hawks. Mitchell says his side is ready.
7: When you win, generally more people play well. Chicken or the egg, do you win because they played well, or do you play well because they win and they get on the end of it a bit more? So we've had a bit of extra time. We're very well prepared for every part of the game, whether that's the forward line, back line or midfield.
2: And Matthew Wade has called time on his BBL career after 119 matches across 3 clubs. Australian Independent Radio News.
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0: And your forecast for today, Friday the 18th of September. Clouds clearing to a mostly sunny day with light winds on our coastal waters. Southerly winds 10 to 20 knots. Seas 1 to 1.5 metres on a southerly swell of 2.5 metres. High tide around 1:15 this afternoon of 1.3 of a metre. The low 8:15 this evening, 0.6 of a metre. Temperature at the airport is 14 degrees on its way to a top of a mild 22 degrees, considering what's coming up. Relative humidity, 90%. What's coming up? Good question. Nothing but great weather. So once these clouds clear, it's going to be a beautiful sunny day today, 22. But tomorrow and Sunday, tops of 27. It leaps forward. A wonderful weekend. Both sunny days, no rain, tops of 27. And even Monday further, 29-degree top with a sunny day. There might be some inclement weather towards the middle of next week. But the next 4 days, just a cracker of a period of weather.

0: Dire Straits, Water of Love. Before that, Genesis and Phil Collins with Invisible Touch. G'day, everyone. It's 14 minutes past 7 in the morning, and it's Friday, and I've got Brett on the phone. So in just about 15 seconds, we'll be talking about all things vision.
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0: And welcome to Friday, Brett.
4: Yes, we made it through another one, my friends.
0: How quickly the weeks pass. Yes, indeed, we've got through another week. And what a beautiful weekend we've got in store for us. Good news for fisher people, I'd imagine.
4: Definitely, mate. Yeah, I'm sure there's... And look, we've been talking about it most of the week. I'm sure there's a few people that are looking forward to the weekend. We're going to have three or four really nice days of weather, and hopefully we'll see a few boaties outside over the weekend. It's a little grain overcast there this morning, but I reckon most of it's going to push away for today. So what are those tides? Are they getting any better for me? What are you going to do?
0: Oh, just a little. So we've come off the low. The high is at 1.3. That's at quarter after one. Down to 0.6. So what's that, about 0.6?

0: 7 of a metre. Quarter after 8. So not huge.
1: No. Hopefully as we get through the weekend into next week, they'll get better and better and better. But look, maybe anyone wants to get out there. Obviously, with that wind yesterday, it curtailed a fair bit of activity once again in that main river. Should be much, much better today if you do want to get out there. Bit of a grey overcast and slightly cool start to the morning, so may slow the flatties up just a little bit if you do want to get out there and chase a couple of them. I'd definitely be looking at some of those shallow sand flats up until lunchtime, see if you can find a couple of those flatties up there having a little bit of a sunbake and plenty of pauses in the, what I'll say is plenty of pauses in the lures, plenty of scent on the lures, give them every encouragement with them being a little bit on the go slow. For anybody that does want to maybe get and chase a couple of brim, two good ones yesterday that I heard about. Once again, in Immigrant Creek, I did hear about a few up around Wardell yesterday as well, late. So if you want to get up that end of town and have a play. Certainly before this last few days of this wind, there was a few in the lower reaches as well. So with conditions being a lot calmer this morning, you could certainly get down around those break walls, brim hole, all through that main part of the river and have a little bit of a go down there. Water looks absolutely beautiful when I come across on the ferry there before. So I'm suspecting we're going to hear about maybe a few blue swimmer crabs across the weekend too. I'm keeping my fingers and toes crossed. So they're usually a pretty good indicator that that water quality is rather lovely in that lower reaches. So fingers crossed on that one. Didn't hear about any muddies yesterday. A couple of people gearing up ready for the weekend. So should be good for that one with some warmer weather on the way. For those that want to go and have a little bit of a go, did hear about a couple of mull away around yesterday. Obviously, you've got those change of tides once again today and some overcast conditions, so it could be good to go and chase them. The ones I did hear about were further up the river, so check out Dan's Lane, Pimlico, Wardell, and it was probably a little bit better on some vibes and smaller plastics. A couple of prawn imitations as well, so have a look and make sure you got some of them with you. Anyone outside? I'm going to say no, but I'm going to ask.
0: No. Very, very choppy out there, so not recommended, and no one's gone out.
1: No, hasn't had a chance, I didn't think, but to settle down. Sort of one of the couple of reports I saw were saying it mightn't have been too bad, but yeah, I reckon by tomorrow, so if you are keen for the offshore stuff over the weekend, get the gear ready, because Saturday and Sunday, we're staring down the barrel of them, and it should be pretty good over the weekend, hopefully. So, mate, not much to report from the beaches yesterday either, obviously, with the way the weather was, so looking forward to a bit more activity down there across the weekend. Should be worth checking out. There was still a couple of reasonable gutters over south, and one or two likely-looking ones over around sort of Skinner's, Shelley's, up that end of town, so go and check them out over the weekend. All in all, my friend, got through another week. Thank you for all your help. Has been another wonderful week, and talk to you bright and early Monday morning.
0: Is that right? Our little birdie told me you're going away. Did
1: Who
0: you
1: dubbed
0: just
1: me in?
0: Did you just tell us a little fib? Did you? Hey.
1: Well, you never know. You might actually be able to get me next week on the water. Yes, I am taking a bit of a needed break before the madness of Christmas starts to come at us at the great rate of knots with my lovely other half Amber. So we're going to Lake Mondrian, which is about 6 hours away. We're going to see if we can catch some barramundi.
0: Oh, it sounds wonderful, and you certainly deserve a break, mate. So enjoy that week off. And, yeah, if you catch anything big, give us a call. We'll talk about it on
1: air. Will do. That's easy. I'll shoot you some photos.
0: All right, mate. You have a great week, yeah? Enjoy.
1: All right. Talk to you soon. Bye-bye. See you, buddy.

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1: Bump indeed. Now, this afternoon at 1pm, head off down to the Ballina Historical Museum there on Pimlico Road, Pimlico, for the Ballina and District Historical Society's monthly meeting, established back in 2019. This is a wonderful group. They gather information and stories and photos from the earliest days in Ballina. So this is afternoon, 1pm, at the Historical Museum. Tomorrow, the Far North Coast Australasian Native Orchid Society are having a meeting at 1pm. That's at the Lismore Heights Bowling Club there on High Street. Informative talks and presentations about growing and caring for native orchids. And just quickly, on Monday, the Country Women's Association having their September meeting at 9am, and that will be held at the CWA Rooms right here on River Street in Ballina. It's 26 minutes past 7.
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0: no one can wail like Harry Nilsson. Nilsson's Without You, wonderful song. Rightio, it's 7:30 in the morning, so we've got some news headlines for you.
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2: And news headlines, I'm Lee Harrison. Making news today, the tourism industry claims changes to working holiday visas will deter people from coming to Australia. Backpackers will now need to enter a ballot system to secure their second and third years in the country. A woman has now been charged more than 2 weeks after the body of a baby was found in a bin in Sydney's West. Police have spoken to a 24-year-old woman they believe is the mother of the newborn who was found dead at Auburn. Independent Senator Jackie Lambie does not believe the Veterans Affairs Minister should be sacked. Senator Lambie was among a group of veterans who fought Matt Keogh to scrap the $5,000 cap for allied health services. And UN human rights experts say there are reasonable grounds to believe the United States has committed war crimes in two strikes in Iran, which left 177 people dead. In Air Sports, Sydney coach Dean Cox says he's backing in Justin McInerney as he prepares to return from injury in their AFL preliminary final against Fremantle at the SCG tonight. And in rugby league, the Knights are happy to wear the underdog tag in Sunday afternoon semi-final against the Warriors at Eden Park. A crowd of 50,000 Warriors fans awaits the Knights. These stories and more today. This is Air News.
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0: And your forecast for today, Friday the 18th of September. Clouds clearing to a mostly sunny day with light winds. On our coastal waters, southerly winds of 10 to 20 knots. Seas 1 to 1.5 metres. On a southerly swell of 2.5 metres. High tide this afternoon, quarter after 1, 1.3 of a metre it shall reach. The low tide that follows, quarter after 8 this evening, down to 0.6 of a metre. Now the temperature is at 15 degrees, on its way to a top of only 22 degrees today. It will warm up over the next 4 days. Humidity at 85%.
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0: Skinner, the band with no vowels, Sweet Home Alabama. Before that, Simon and Garfunkel with one of the defining songs of the generation, Bridge Over Troubled Waters. It's about 18 minutes to 8. Now, you know, I love living in Ballina. I think I made that obvious. I have an almost 7-year-old son, and I always look out for the school kids and what they've been up to. Now, this is from the Xavier Catholic College here in Ballina's Facebook. What a wonderful achievement. A huge congratulations to the students who recently travelled to the UK to compete at the World Dance Masters Line Dancing Championships. Now, they were accompanied by their teacher and the Heart of Dance instructor, Ms. Jessie Kernahan. They competed against dancers from 29 countries. Now, you have to understand, over the last 18 months, this team has dedicated countless hours to training and perfecting their routines for the global stage, and that hard work clearly paid off. The team returned home with 8 world titles alongside several outstanding placings. So, we are proud of Elke, Hannah, Indigo, Charlotte, Maya, Ms. Kernahan, and the entire Heart of Dance team on this wonderful achievement. You can add my name to that. Well done, well done, well done. My goodness, 8 world titles.
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0: Now, it is going to be a cracker of a weekend, and this is on tomorrow. Sounds wonderful. It's the Woodburn Riverside Festival 2026 from 11 a.m. to 7 p.m. at Riverside Park in Woodburn. It's going to be a cracker of a day. There'll be a show and shine, judged from 12 p.m. There'll be a best dressed pet competition. There'll be historical boat displays on the Richmond River, outrigger boat rides, face painting, kids' rides and activities, markets in the park. There'll be a build a raft race across the river. There'll be live music, fabulous entertainment, fire shows, live fire shows at 4:30 p.m. and 7 p.m. So much happening. Bring the kids, bring the mates, bring the fur babies, bring the shiny machines, bring the boats. What a wonderful celebration. So that's tomorrow from 11 a.m. to 7 p.m. It's the Woodburn Riverside Festival 2026 at Riverside Park in Woodburn.

0: Oh, Michael Jackson, of course, rocking with you. Before that, the Grown and Bones, the Rolling Stones with Satisfaction. It's 9 minutes to eight. Now, tomorrow being Saturday, if you head off down to St. Mary's Anglican Church on the corner of Norton and Burnett Streets between 8 and 10 a.m., you will find they are having their free community barbecue breakfast. You can go for a free barbecue breakfast and, of course, a chat as well. All due to Rev Kath Ridd, we love her. Thank you very much. So that's 8 a.m. to 10 a.m. tomorrow morning. Absolutely free, of course. And also tomorrow, our Plateau Quilters in Austerville are having their Saturday get-together from 1 to 4 p.m. And that'll be held at the RSL Hall in Alstonville. New members, as always, always welcome.
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0: A little bit of Justin Timberlake for you. Can't stop the feeling above that Robert Palmer and UB40. I'll be your baby tonight. Hey, it's 8 o'clock in the morning. It's time for the big news.
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2: Good morning, I'm Lee Harrison. The construction industry is describing the government's changes to migration as a step in the right direction. Construction workers will become a priority profession for skilled visa approvals. The points test to calculate access to the visas will be updated to recognise some trades as equal to a university degree. Master Builders Australia Chief Executive Danita Warne says while there is more to do, it's a welcome change.
3: This is very heartening for the industry that is really impacted by labour shortages.
2: The Prime Minister will fly to the United States for high-level technology talks as the growth of artificial intelligence continues. Labour is preparing to hold a business roundtable to discuss the benefits and pitfalls of the technology. The government is also seeking advice to see if it can ban smart glasses from the public service. The ASIO boss says the level of anti-Semitism in Australia since the Bondi terror attack remains disturbingly high and it breaks his heart. Mike Burgess says we should have done more and done it earlier.
4: Don't take it out on Australians, and it was being taken out on Australians. And then when those behaviours are not being said, that's bullshit, that shouldn't happen, what's going on? That gave permission for that to continue, and that heat gave permission for violence. And again, a year later, we saw it. Cars vandalised and graffiti and set alight.
2: Police believe they've found the mother of the newborn whose body was found in a rubbish bin in Sydney's west. The baby was discovered in a bin out front of an Auburn unit complex almost 3 weeks ago. A 24-year-old woman has been granted conditional bail, charged with concealing her child's body. And magpie swooping season has begun early this year after a warmer-than-average winter. The website Magpie Alert has recorded almost 60% more incidents than usual in the first week of spring. Bird expert and author Dr. Gráinne Cleary says the behaviour is expected.
5: The insects are around earlier, which means the magpie's primary food for the nestlings, which is why they started nesting earlier. So I think people just got caught off guard.
2: Drivers could soon be paying more than $2.60 a litre at the bowser as the conflict in the Middle East puts pressure on global energy markets. Unleaded petrol has climbed to a national average of $2.37 a litre, while diesel has climbed to $2.78. Experts say there's the possibility for prices to surge past the highs seen during the start of the Iran war. And a Canstar survey of more than 2,000 pet owners reveals Australians spend up to $377 monthly, mostly on food and insurance. Despite these rising costs, 44% of respondents have made no changes to how they care for their pets. This is AIR National News. Lewis Mellican replaces injured Sydney skipper Callum Mills for tonight's preliminary final against Fremantle at the SCG. Swans winger Justin McInerney will play his first game since round 13. The Dockers go in unchanged. Frio coach Justin Longmuir expecting a hostile atmosphere.
6: There in the past we've had a good representation of purple in the crowd. Yeah, so hoping for a strong purple contingent, but understand that their crowd gets right behind them. Their players do exciting things and pump the crowd up. So yeah, we're well aware of how that can drive their mindset, and so hopefully a lot of purple get there and cheer us on.
2: Meanwhile, Brisbane will be without important defender Noah Answorth for tomorrow's preliminary final clash with Hawthorn, who go in unchanged. To rugby league, the Knights will give star back rower Dylan Lucas until tomorrow before deciding if he'll be fit to line up against the Warriors in a do-or-die final at Eden Park. The NRLW final series kicks off tonight with the West Tigers up against the Raiders. The Broncos take on the Knights tomorrow afternoon, and coach Scott Prince says they know it won't be easy.
7: The Newcastle are a quality outfit, and they're certainly playing some good footy, so we're going to have to be on our game to get the job done.
2: And Josh Hazlewood could return for tonight's second ODI against Zimbabwe after the Aussies won the first one day. Australian Independent Radio News.
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0: And your forecast for today, Friday, the 18th of September. Clouds clearing to a mostly sunny day with light winds. Those winds will be coming from a southerly direction at 10 to 20 knots. Seas 1 to 1.5 metres on a southerly swell of 2.5 metres. High tide coming up around 1:15 this afternoon, 1.3 metres. The low that follows around 8:15 this evening, 0.6 of a metre. Temperature at the airport's only 15 degrees on its way to a top of 22. It's a rather mild day temperature-wise today. Humidity 85%, this weekend, my goodness, jumps to 27 degrees tomorrow and Sunday. Both days, sunny days, no rain. Monday, 29 degrees with no rain. So 4 days of wonderful weather coming up. Yay indeed.
8: Catch a wave with Walshy.
0: Is it a good day for surfing, though? I don't know. There was rocky conditions outside. Hello, Walshy.
9: Good morning, Lloyd, and good morning, Paradise listeners. It's a great day for going surfing today,
0: well, there you
9: Lloyd.
0: Go.
9: As usual, like every day is a great day for going surfing, but today's even extra special. That nice little long period south swell, it's coming in from the south-southeast. So the closer you go in towards Ballarat, the bigger the swell will get. Further you go out towards Lennox, the smaller it will get. It is a little bit of, it's a long period swell, and it is dying as we speak. So the waves are along, you see some big solid sets, and then you don't see anything for another 20 minutes. And there is some big gaps between the sets as they're coming through. But it's buffed by a nice south-southwesterly at the moment. That will go around to the south, but it's not going to get real strong. It's only 10 or 20 knots or something, 10 knots or something, like nothing like yesterday where it was blow your dog off his chain. I think the high tide around 1 o'clock will be a real good... That'll be a great time for a surf, I think. That'll get all the beach breaks will start firing up. The swell will simmer down a little bit. The beach breaks will fire up. I think the later of the day, if you've got that luxury in mind, got that luxury where you can surf later in the day, I think that's going to be the better call today. It's not very often I say that. Usually the first thing in the morning. But I round about that 1 o'clock high tide. And it was nice and warm. Again, it's busted over that 21-degree mark, the water. So it's nice and warm. But I still wear my steamer because getting to the car park to the water's edge is a little bit cool. And I'd like to give a bit of a shout to Leilani Zorik, a young girl that used to surf for Leibar. Now she's surfing back for the Byron Bay Board Riders Club. But she's just won the World Junior Championship at the ISA Games in El Salvador. Massive step to surf stardom it is for young Leilani. So congratulations to young Leilani Zorik.
0: Well done indeed. Yeah, I agree. Well done, young lady.
9: Yeah.
0: Mate, why don't you have a great weekend, will you?
9: I'll do me best, Lloyd. I'll work hard on making sure I have a great weekend.
0: Yeah, mate. Speak to you next week.
9: Bye.
0: Bye-bye.

0: Now, the wonderful Pink with a huge hit called Try. And before that, Oasis. Wasn't a bad song either. Don't Look Back in Anger at about 16 minutes past 8. Now, this weekend, what to do because the weather's so wonderful. How about Sunday morning at 9:30 a.m. heading off down to the Fawcett Park right next door to the Wharf Bar? Why would you do that? Well, our Paradise partner, the Ballinashire Concert Band, is doing a show with the special guests Sapphire City Concert Band from Inverell. It's Sounds by the Sea, an absolutely free show Sunday morning there. They're also doing an indoor show on Saturday night at 6:30 p.m. at the Ballina RSL Club. Two shows for the Ballinashire Concert Band, but that's Sunday morning show. The weather will be beautiful. Once again, Sunday morning, 9:30 a.m. at Fawcett Park next to the Wharf Bar for the Ballinashire Concert Band and the Sapphire City Concert Band. Also on Sunday, the Pierce's Creek Hall are having a wonderful event called the Date Brothers Acoustic Guitar Music. So that's Sunday afternoon at around 2:30 p.m. at Pierce's Creek Hall. It's only about 5 minutes from Eltham in the Ballinashire. Now, I looked at them. I saw them yesterday, the Date Brothers. If you remember Django Reinhardt, and his Quintet de Hot Club de Paris, that kind of music, that's what they play. And it was absolutely world class. They've recorded over 70 albums, played in 40 countries. It should be an extraordinary show. It's the Date Brothers Acoustic Guitar Music at Pierce's Creek Hall, Sunday afternoon, 2:30 p.m.
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0: Ah, oh, You're So Smooth, Carlos Santana and Rob Thomas. Great song indeed. Big hit too. 22 minutes past 8. Well, it was time for our second Coast Watch. Let's go and say hi again to Rick.
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0: And welcome back, Rick.
3: Thank you. Thank you. It's lovely to be back.
0: Oh, thank you very much. Flowers going your way. Now, 2 hours later... 2 hours later, well, not good conditions 2 hours ago. Have they calmed down at all?
3: I still got the bar on caution.
0: Well, so it has come up a little bit.
3: It's improved just a little bit. But, yeah, again, still there's no vessels even looking like going out. So, yeah.
0: Fair enough. They come and they go. Hey, what's Wade Ryder telling
3: us? That's it. I have a swell of 1.9 metres from the south-southeast and a sea on top of that of 1.5 metres from the south-southeast, and giving us a total of 2.4 metres and 7.3 seconds duration between swells. Sea temperature is 21.3 degrees.
0: Very good, sir. What about upstairs with the anemometer?
3: Well, the anemometer is saying I have 6 knots of wind from the west-northwest. Temperature outside 16 degrees. Relative humidity is 81%. And the barometric pressure is 1,029 hectopascals and rising slightly. We've had 3.8 millimeters of rain since midnight. In our gauge here.
0: Yeah, I think that's done for the day by the looks of it. Lots of blue sky, I can see. So those clouds are breaking up, I should say. And it's going to be a beautiful sunny day today for the next 4 days as well. Sounds wonderful. What about those pesky tides, mate?
3: The tides. Well, we had a low tide at 10 to 6 this morning of 0.4 of a metre. High tide is coming up at 1 this afternoon, 1.3 metres. Further low tide at 8:15 this evening, 0.6 of a meter. And tomorrow morning at 1:15, we have a high tide of 0.8 of a meter.
0: Very good, sir. Dialing up the camera, how's your visibility?
3: Yeah, the visibility's improving a little bit. The plateau's a little bit clearer than it was. Still fine mist over it. But out to sea is much better. So, as you say, the clouds are breaking up and it's going to turn into a lovely day. Still can't make out Evans Head through the mist down south, but I'm not seeing any rain squalls or anything like that. No, so
0: I think we've entered that 4 day period of beautiful weather. Hey, mate, as always, it's great to speak to you on a Friday. Have a great weekend.
3: You too.
0: Bye-bye.
3: See ya.
0: Bye-bye.
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0: Now, a shout out to the Save Bangalow Bolo Steering Committee, because tomorrow they're having a Save the Bolo Town Rally. So very important to get this club back up and running. Tomorrow, 2 p.m. until sunset at the Bangalow Lions Club kiosk there at the Bangalow Showground. So the Bangalow community will come together for a major town rally as the campaign to return the historic Bangalow Bolo to community ownership enters a new phase. As I said, it's really, really, really important that we get this club back up and running. Bangalow and the Northern Rivers deserves it back. So that's tomorrow, 2 p.m. until sunset at Bangalow Showgrounds. One song before the 8:30 news. Oh, one of my faves, Paul Kelly. Rita wrote a letter.

0: And of course, a sequel to How to Make Gravy, a wonderful song. Paul Kelly, one of my favourite Australian artists, Rita wrote a letter. It's 8:30 in the morning, time for the news headlines.
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2: And news headlines, I'm Lee Harrison. Making news today, the tourism industry claims changes to working holiday visas will deter people from coming to Australia. Backpackers will now need to enter a ballot system to secure their second and third years in the country. A woman has now been charged more than 2 weeks after the body of a baby was found in a bin in Sydney's West. Police have spoken to a 24-year-old woman they believe is the mother of the newborn who was found dead at Auburn. Independent Senator Jackie Lambie does not believe the Veterans Affairs Minister should be sacked. Senator Lambie was among a group of veterans who fought Matt Keogh to scrap the $5,000 cap for allied health services. And UN human rights experts say there are reasonable grounds to believe the United States has committed war crimes in two strikes in Iran, which left 177 people dead. In Air Sports, Sydney coach Dean Cox says he's backing in Justin McInerney as he prepares to return from injury in their AFL preliminary final against Fremantle at the SCG tonight. And in rugby league, the Knights are happy to wear the underdog tag in Sunday afternoon semi-final against the Warriors at Eden Park. A crowd of 50,000 Warriors fans awaits the Knights. These stories and more today. This is Air News.
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0: And your forecast for today, Friday, the 18th of September. Clouds clearing to a mostly sunny day with light winds. Yay. Coastal waters, southerly winds 10 to 20 knots. Seas 1 to 1.5 metres on a southerly swell of 2.5 metres. High tide coming up at around 1:15 this afternoon, 1.3 of a metre. The low that follows about 8:15 this evening, 0.6 of a metre. Temperature is now 16 degrees on its way to a top of 22 with a relative humidity factor, I should say, of 80%.
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0: Morning and welcome to the last half hour of the Brekkie Show for the week. Well done indeed. Now I'm just going to take a minute to do a birthday shout out. Now the birthday that I'm celebrating today is not someone who is a TV star, not someone who made music or is a politician. It's just an average Australian man who turns 95 years old today. Now let me tell you what that means. When this man was born, Australia had a population of only 6.5 million, remembering that we now have 28 million, so less than 25% of the population. Of course, we were still deeply connected to Britain, and Australia was in the midst of the Great Depression when one out of every three Australians were out of work. There was no television. There were no commercial passenger jet services. There were no computers. Penicillin was only just becoming available. Most people had never even made an international telephone call. The Sydney Harbour Bridge hadn't even opened yet. And today, at 95, this man has lived through World War II, Korea, Vietnam, the Cold War, the end of the British Empire, mass migration, the dismantling of the White Australia policy, the Indigenous rights movement, decimal currency, television, the moon landing, the computer revolution, the internet, the mobile phone revolution, the rise of multicultural Australia, the Olympics both in Melbourne and Sydney, multiple economic booms and recessions, Black Saturday, the Black Summer fires, COVID, the arrival of AI. Now, that's not merely 95 years. That's almost the entire story of modern Australia. The man who turns 95 years old today, his name is Leslie Harry Morris. He's my father. When I asked him yesterday, I said, "Dad, how do you feel about turning 95? He said, "I tell you what, I can't believe that in 5 years I'll be 100. Go you, good thing. Happy birthday, Dad.

0: Oh, Alison Moyet, that old devil called love. Stevie Wonder, happy birthday as well at 17 minutes to 9. Now, if you're Lismore way on Sunday, a couple of events that might be of interest to you. First of all, there's the Lismore Free Market at the Lismore Community Gardens. That's 9 a.m. to 11 a.m. on Sunday. Now, it's wonderful. It's bring items to give away. It's a free market. So you come with a service to offer or take whatever you want all for free. Now, you don't need to book. Just turn up on the day. Buskers and musicians are welcome. So that's the Lismore Free Market. 9 a.m. Sunday at the Lismore Community Gardens, which is on Brewster Street in Lismore. Also on Sunday, the Lismore Rainforest Botanic Gardens are having their Recreate Sculpture Exhibition. It opens on Sunday. It's going for a month, 10 a.m. on Sunday at the Lismore Rainforest Botanic Gardens. Now, what does it say here? More than 30 entries, ranging from talented preschoolers to professional sculptors. 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So well done, Lismore Rainforest Botanic Gardens Recreate Sculpture Exhibition, opening up on Sunday at 10 a.m. at the Lismore Rainforest Botanic Gardens. It's 8:45.
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0: was his wife's name, in fact, Sarah. Sarah Smile and Linda Ronstadt, Emmy Lou Harris and Dolly Parton. What a trio. What a beautiful version of the Neil Young song After the Gold Rush. It's 10 minutes to 9. Now, at our library this morning, our wonderful Ballina Library, they've got story time between 10 and 10:30 a.m. That's for little children aged 3 to 5 years. They get to meet each other and also for the carers. That's this morning at 10 a.m. Story time for 3 to 5-year-olds. And then this afternoon between 1 and 4 p.m., they've got their chess club. Registration not required. It's absolutely free. So if you feel like a game of chess, pop into the Ballina Library this afternoon between 1 and 4 p.m. for the chess club. It's now 9 minutes to 9. Who's up next? Oh, Rihanna.
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At 4 minutes to nine, it's time for me to get out of here. Thank you very much for joining me this week. I hope you had some fun. And please, please take advantage of Mother Nature's gift this weekend. There's wonderful weather that's coming upon us. Hopefully you get to go out and enjoy it. I'll be back Monday morning at 6 a.m, but don't go anywhere after the news. You've got the wonderful Warwick Manning. He'll be taking you through to lunchtime. And then at 2 o'clock, oh, the sensational Selena will be taking over the reins. Wonderful things all afternoon long. Leaving, as I always do on a Friday, with Coldplay's All My Love. My name is Lloyd. Bye-bye. We've been through

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1: Good morning, I'm Lee Harrison. Australian drivers are being warned petrol prices could surge past the high seen during the beginning of the Iran war. Unleaded petrol has climbed to a national average of $2.37 a litre, while diesel has reached $2.78. The NRMA's Peter Khoury says prices have jumped by almost 80 cents since July.
2: It's particularly worrying that the benchmark for diesel has gone back to $200 a barrel again for the first time since April. This is hurting Australian families, it's hurting our members, and it's hurting the economy.
1: The International Monetary Fund has sounded the alarm bell, urging the federal government to rein in spending amid fears of three more interest rate rises and a plunge into recession. Chris Andrews at La Trobe Financial says it's a perfect storm of financial pain.
3: So inflation spiked up in COVID, and it looked like it was coming down that golden path that we were talking about, you know, maybe 3 or 4 years ago, but it's hit back up again. And unfortunately, because of low productivity, maybe we've held interest rates too low for too long. This is the situation we're finding ourselves in.
1: Tourism representatives claims Labor's updated policy on working holiday visas will take tens of thousands of potential workers and visitors out of the pipeline. A ballot system will be implemented to limit the number of backpackers able to stay in Australia after 1 year. Tourism and Transport Forum Chief Executive Margie Osmond says there's been no consultation with stakeholders.
4: And as far as we can see, no real appreciation of what the impact is going to be on the industry and small operators throughout the country, particularly in regional areas.
1: The Treasurer has met with executives from tech giant Anthropic as the government works to manage the risks of AI. Nelson Scott reports.
5: Jim Chalmers will deliver the intergenerational report on Monday, framing AI as a major driver of our economic future. Dr. Chalmers will spruik Australia as a top destination for data centre investment with immense potential to harness the technology's benefits. He'll warn AI will inevitably automate some jobs, but insists demand for labour will shift elsewhere in the workforce. Dr. Chalmers has met with Anthropic executives to discuss maximising those benefits while putting necessary safeguards in place. The talks follow calls from the company's own researchers to slow down development in an effort to mitigate existential risk. Nelson Scott, Canberra.
1: In other news, a third person's died from malaria in Germany after an infected mosquito arrived at Frankfurt Airport on a plane. And Diana's brother claims King Charles was giddily elated on the night the Princess of Wales died in a Paris car crash. This is Air National News. Sydney coach Dean Cox says he's backing in Justin McInerney as he prepares to return from injury in their AFL preliminary final against Fremantle at the SCG tonight. The 26-year-old hasn't played since the first week of June after suffering a hamstring injury. Cox says he's spoken to McInerney about what will be required of him.
6: And that's not about putting the team on his shoulders, it's about just doing what's needed at the right time. And we've spoken about that for the last couple of weeks with Justin. He spent a lot of time getting ready to come back and play whichever game, whether we won the first final or didn't, he was going to be available.
1: To rugby league now, and the Knights are happy to wear the underdog tag in Sunday afternoon's semi-final against the Warriors at Eden Park. A crowd of 50,000 Warriors fans awaits the Knights. 5'8" Fletcher Sharp says he's excited by what's coming.
7: I think the group's kind of taken that underdog mentality all year, so we like being in that position now, and pressure comes with us though as well.
1: And Australian netballer Sarah Clough has been sanctioned by the sports governing body after pleading guilty to assault and failing to disclose the matter prior to the Commonwealth Games. Netball Australia has handed Clough a $5,000 fine and a 2-game ban that's wholly suspended for 12 months. Australian Independent Radio News.
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8: Clouds clearing to a mostly sunny day with light winds. For coastal waters, southerly winds 10 to 20 knots, seas 1 to 1.5 metres on a southerly swell of 2.5 metres. Next tide will be a high tide around 1:15 this afternoon, that's 1.3 metres. Currently the temperature 18 degrees, humidity 70%.

I love you, I honestly love you. There's Olivia Newton-John and Cliff Richard. He's a little in love. 12 minutes after 9 o'clock. Good morning, I'm Warwick Manning. Welcome to Memories in Music for this Friday, the 18th of September. And almost to the end of another working week. That's great. Weather-wise, well, it's a little bit iffy. It might be a rain or a bit of a shower or two. We'll have to wait and see. But mostly a sunny afternoon. That's what they're predicting. Got some great music for you in the program today. I'll be with you until 1 this afternoon. And for those people celebrating anything, a birthday, an anniversary, anything at all, let me wish you all the best. I hope you have a good day. My thought for the day. When we are propelled by the power of our inner faith, we can do the impossible.

0: 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Now, don't forget today, a little later on this morning, I'll be giving you a chance to be in the weekly draw to win a $50 voucher from Eastside Butchery. 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

0: In our Daily Double this morning on Paradise FM, two of the best from John Denver, Calypso and For You. And prior to that, the Dixie Chicks and Never Say Die. 26 minutes to 10 o'clock, the Woodburn, Evans Head and District Orchid and Foliage Society have their annual spring show today, tomorrow and Sunday, 8:30 a.m. to 4 p.m. at the Woodburn Memorial Hall at Woodburn. 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
0: The New York Times was published for the first time on this day in 1851. Jimi Hendrix, US rock guitarist and vocalist, died at the age of just 27 on this day in 1970. Radio and TV licences were abolished in Australia on this day in 1974. The Whitlam government decided on this date to abolish radio and TV licences. By the 1970s, combined TV and radio licences could be purchased for $26.50. When radio broadcast began in Australia in 1923, they were only available to listeners that had a paid subscription. The guillotine was officially abolished in France on this day in 1981. The last execution by guillotine was on the 10th of September 1977. Ted Turner, United States media magnate, donated $51 billion to the United Nations on this day in 1997. Britney Spears married dancer Kevin Federline on this day in 2004. It was her second marriage. They divorced in 2007. Gordon Piper, who played Bob Hatfield in A Country Practice, died at the age of 72 on this day in 2004. And the Cairns Aquarium opened in Cairns in Queensland on this day in 2017. And born Francis Avalone in Philadelphia, Pennsylvania in 1939 was Frankie Avalon, who's 87 today. The American singer, this was his biggest hit.

0: Lonnie Lee on Paradise FM, I Found a New Love. That was his biggest hit. And Lonnie Lee was born David Lawrence Ricks in Rowena, New South Wales, on this day in 1940. And Lonnie Lee is 86 today. The Australian singer had his biggest hit in 1960 with that song. He's released Almost a Star, a four-part self-published autobiographical series, tracking his life story from his upbringing at a New South Wales sheep station to a career that spanned more than 60 years. It's available at lonnielee.com. Lonnie Lee is 86 today. Prior to that, Frankie Avalon and his biggest hit, Venus. He was born Francis Avaloni in Philadelphia on this day in 1939. Frankie Avalon is 87 today. He got some second mileage out of Venus when he released a disco version in 1975. During the 60s, he teamed up with Annette Funicello to co-star in a series of beach party movies. Frankie Avalon, 87 today. It's 18 minutes to 10 o'clock.
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0: They're the Rockmillons on Paradise FM with Rhymes and Lauren Wood, Fallen. 9 minutes to 10 o'clock, the Serpentine Gallery at Lismore has Deadly, a First Nations exhibition, until the 28th of September, and it's free at the Serpentine Community Gallery, 104 Conway Street, Lismore. The exhibition continues until September the 28th. The exhibition features works by Val Smith, Penina Welsh, and many more talented First Nations artists from the Northern Rivers. Now, that exhibition is on until the 28th of September at the Serpentine Community Gallery, which is situated at 104 Conway Street, Lismore.
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1: Hello there, I'm Sean Bindley. Experts are warning prices at the Bowser will continue to rise due to escalating tensions in the Middle East. Air News' Lee Harrison reports.
2: Unleaded petrol has climbed to a national average of $2.37 a litre, while diesel has reached $2.78. The Australian Convenience and Petroleum Marketers Association Chief Executive Rowan Lee says it won't peak as high as earlier in the year.
3: It's not going to be as bad as it was early in the year in terms of prices, I don't believe. But, you know, we are going to feel a bit of pressure with price, but it's certainly not a supply issue.
1: A United Nations fact-finding mission has reported there are reasonable grounds to believe the United States committed war crimes in Iran, including a strike on a school in the southern city of Manab. The finding comes as US President Donald Trump said the war was hopefully towards the end, though the US House of Representatives has voted for a third time to halt the conflict, with Republicans in battleground districts backing the measure. President Trump is said to want to prevent any escalation before November's midterm elections. James Goodison has more from Washington.
4: Now, the reasoning for that is effectively President Trump wants a holding pattern.